0: favorite songs off one of my favorite albums by one of my favorite bands. Starless from the album Red by King Crimson. What a fabulous song. This song never gets old to me, man. Oh boy. Sounded so good. Really loud here in the studio. I'm Aaron. 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Yeah, so I get chills from that song. It's so good. The other day, I have a Mellotron app on my iPad. And if you don't know what a Mellotron is, it's a keyboard. And you can just Google it. I'm not going to give you a lesson on a Mellotron. Mellotron. It's an old keyboard that played looped tapes of things like strings and voices and choruses and horns and other things. And King Crimson, to me, is kind of synonymous with Mellotron. They use it a lot on Red. Used it just absolutely gorgeously there on Starless, in the Court of the Crimson King on their first record. You know, King Crimson really owned the Mellotron. And I was sitting there on my app, on my Mellotron, the official Mellotron app, not just some knockoff app. How official it is, I don't know. It sounds pretty good. But I was just there messing around forever trying to figure out how do I make this thing sound like Starless? And even asked, looked around the internet for what settings I should do and got some recommendations. I still, I just couldn't get it right, the exact sound of Starless. I just wanted to play Starless on this iPad. That's all I wanted to do. I'll keep at it. If anyone knows the best settings for the Mellotron iPad app, so I can play the themes in Starless on my iPad, give the station a call, 407-646-2915. I'll try to figure it out here in the studio. I have my iPad here. Before that, we heard The OC's song was called Off Course, off the same titled album, came out this year. Heard some Don Caballero, characteristically Don Caballero song title. In the absence of strong evidence to the contrary, one may step out of the way of the charging bull. That is off of one of my favorite titled albums, What Burns Never Returns. Love it, that album title. We heard some Deer Hoof, My Diamond Star Car, some Hella, Biblical Violence, and we started off the hour with Art Blakey and the Jazz Messengers rendition of the standard Caravan. And it was great. So, pretty fun 40-plus minutes here in Weird Music Club this hour. And got about 20 to go, including another long ripper to end the show. So, give me 1 second. Yeah, there we go. I had to address something. So, I have a new song by Black Bananas. The song is called Eddie's Album. It's not what I expected this new Black Bananas album to sound like, which is totally fine. It sounds like late period Neon Indian, which I will play after Black Bananas. So let's listen to this new Black Bananas album. The song is called Eddie's Album, and the album is called Bad Bunch. Just came out, I think, this week, maybe last.
1: He needed to get shot. I loaned him my Eddie Hazel album. He's going to put it in the back of his raggedy cutlass in a 100-degree day.
2: Eddie Hazel album. Clark was out of. Yeah, I guess the guy had it coming in here.

All right. That's Nathan Fake. The song is called RVK. Here in the waning minutes of this weird movie club music. Weird music club. Listen, I had a weird movie club. I'm talking to Mr. E and you, but also Mr. E sitting across from me. I had a weird movie club for like 4 years during the pandemic. That's how I stayed sane, is talking about weird movies with friends every week. So that really worked for me. But I keep on going weird music, weird movie club when I do this show sometimes. And you'd think like 15 months into the show, I'd knock it off already. But hey, I did the COVID thing for a lot longer than I did this so far. Mr. E over here, he's going to take over the show, over the station, in about 4 minutes for Rock and Espanol USA y Más Música. And stay tuned for that. Going to wrap up with some Kelly Moran here. This track is featuring Bibio. The song is called Don't Trust Mirrors. I've had a great time beaming this show to your ears this evening, and I'll be back to do it again next week. Oh, no, I won't. I'll be seeing Gorillaz next week. That reminds me, I got to find this up in the show. But, yeah, I'll be seeing Gorillaz next week, so I will see you the week after that. All right, have fun, everyone. Maybe I'll see you at the show, Kia Center, next Thursday. Bye.

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Rock en Español USA is a program that brings back the Hispanic feel, energy and culture to a generation that can't relate to the traditional forms of music. 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

Muy buenas noches and welcome, bienvenidos to a new episode and chapter of the ongoing series, Rock en Español y Más Música. I know it says USA in the entrance, in the intro, but no, that's not the name anymore. It's Rock en Español y Más Música. Music. More music. Why? Because it's not only limited to Spanish rock. We play all kind of stuff that I like. You know, something that I enjoy the music, I'm like, you know what? That's going to go. Because I like to share it with you guys. By the way, my name is Mr. E, and I will be bringing you the best in rock and Spanish. And a little bit more. Other styles, other types. There are some exceptions, because there's things that I don't really care for, so they will not be on the air in this show. Music will be universally available. The lyrics for most of the music will be in Spanish. And for that purpose, this program is being broadcast to you with closed captions for the Spanish impaired. Which basically is, if you have a chance, you can contact us here via social media, Instagram and Facebook, Rock en Español USA. It's still like that, but... And, or you can call here, 407-646-2915. You can loosely translate, somewhat. All right, so we started the show with a classic, as always. This time it was...

from bands from the island. Hence, I play a lot of that too. And but I do, I just got a bunch of music from Argentina as well. I've been getting that, and I have a contact that's been supplying me music. I had to go through it. It's a lot. So far, he sent me a bunch of music from Chile. So we'll be listening to that. I had to go through and see what catches my attention and play. I'm telling you that because somebody sent me a message. Hey, you play, the show's good. You're talking less. I'm like, okay, I'm fine with that. And play music from all around. How about you play a lot of music from Puerto Rico? I'm like, well, here, there's the explanation. But I was looking at the songs, the playlist and all that. And the percentage is not that much. I play from all around. Yes, there are some days that it happens because I'm on that mood of playing from there. But I looked, made the numbers. No. Yeah, if you add up all the others are more than the music from Puerto Rico. And that includes local bands, which I counted as U.S. because they're from here, from Miami, from all around the other states that some stuff. Anyway, thank you for listening. Thank you for your input. And I appreciate it. There's the reason. Anyway, you're listening on 91.5 FM if you have a radio. If not, you're listening on an app, TuneIn Radio app, WPRK app, and maybe even the website. Let's see. I have a bunch of new music. A lot of classics. I'll play this one later. I'll play some music that is not even in English or Spanish. We'll see how that goes. And let's play a little bit of this and a little bit of that. Let's start with something actually in English. From the album, it's a compilation album by the guitar player from the Black Pumas, who happens to be Latino in Texas. And the album is called Look at My Soul, the Latin shade of Texas Soul. This one is by Johnny Benavides, and this is Love Reverberation. Here, WPRK and Rock en Español. Y más música. Maybe I should raise the volume here. Check it out.

Gracias. ¿Quién presta la casa para seguir el revenue?

music by Leo Ether. We had him a couple of weeks ago here, presenting that new single, Sirena, from the upcoming album, Cosmos. And before that, a little bit of Spain there. Duncan Du. They're from Spain. Yes, I think so. I have too much information in my head. Sometimes it gets all mixed up, but, you know, it happens. The song was Casablanca from the album Colección Duncan Du. Before that, Café Tacuba with Una Mañana from their MTV Unplugged. And that set started with Johnny Benavides and Love Reverberation from Look At My Soul, the Latin Shade of Texas Soul. I almost play a Maverick song, but I have it for later. As people come out of the show, they're playing the Mavericks. Sans, obviously, Raul Malo. They're playing at the Plaza, and my friends were going. So hopefully I will play it by the time they're getting out of the show. All right, let's see. What else do I have here? I have a bunch of different things here and there. All around. I have really early. Let's play that one. Because I just saw some news about... Let me play this thing. Saw the news about Los Enanitos Verdes that their sons, the son of Felipe and Marciano, they're trying to continue the legacy of the band. I have mixed feelings about that. I'll be cool in a sense because they are family, and I know Felipe's son's been playing for a while with the band. I saw him, I think last time I saw him here, he was playing with them, playing guitar. And the fact that it's their sons, it would be cool if they don't call it Los Enanitos, but it would be like some evolution of the band. But to play their songs, if they know how to, and they grew up with that, and it's their parents, you know, I guess. Los Enanitos Verdes, I don't know, continue or something, I don't know. Just not the original name. So talking about them, I have a song like really, really early, Enanitos. Maybe a little bit different of what people are used to. So I'm not, I don't usually play the overplayed songs. So this is a song called Encerrado Sin Amar. It's from Habitaciones Extrañas. And it's on a softer side. I've been playing, if you notice, the music is like on the lower side. After the 10th, the second hour, I'll pick it up a little bit more. Let's play something like that. Yeah, I think this one we'll play later. I have a really interesting set for later as well. Yeah. You know what? Yeah, I think this will work. Start that set with Los Enanitos, as I mentioned, and then we'll see what else comes out after that. I have it ready here. This is Encerrado Sin Amar by Los Enanitos Verdes.

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In the summer of 1993, the Supreme Court ruled that the hours between 10 p.m. and 6 a.m. be declared safe harbor, during which time it is legal to broadcast material which may be considered objectionable to certain listeners. As a progressive-minded station, WPRK applauds the court's ruling. However, the opinions and views expressed in the music do not necessarily reflect the opinions of WPRK or Rollins College. In the interest of fairness, WPRK warns that some of the material aired between 10 p.m. and 6 a.m. may be considered rude or objectionable to certain listeners. If you have any questions regarding the court ruling or our safe harbor policy, feel free to contact us here at WPRK.

0: And you're listening to WPRK Winter Park, Florida, the best in basement radio and the voice of Rollins College. This is WPRK Winter Park, Florida. Welcome to the second hour, the best hour of Rock en Español y Más Música. I'll tell you what we played in a little bit. Let's just play this classic to start the second hour. Let me see. I have a quick reminder of what you're listening to. There you go.
1: I dare you to explore

Yeah, this is Mr. A here. I'm still here, playing some music. Oi. I was like, what's this? Hello, I kept raising the volume. There you go. Welcome to the second hour, as I said. The best hour. And we just listened to Barón Rojo from their album Metamorphosis. Now that the whole 80s thing, and people taking AI images of themselves as from the 80s. I don't have to do that. I was there. I don't need that. But yeah, that's that album, Metamorphosis, from 1982. And the song Que Puedo Hacer, again, by Barón Rojo. Before the top of the hour, we were listening. You know, I was like, don't want to start talking there in between, so I'll just play one more song. I started with Los Enanitos Verdes, Encerrados Sin Tu Amor. That was the song from Habitaciones Extrañas, which, as I said, is early, 1986. That was it. Then it was Coti, alongside with Pereza and Sidoni. It's a big get-together there. And the song Jugando Con Vos, from the album Malditas Canciones. And then I played Draco Rosa from his Life After Vida. This is his latest live album. That was No Me Preguntes. And I put Vinilo Versus with the song Mi Descenso from Cambié de Nombre. That's one of those bands. It's a rare form band. They have two bass players. One to keep the rhythm, one to make noise with the bass player. The other one I know, recent, it's Clarias. That they have also two bass players doing similar thing, similar play. Yeah. And then I played new music by Cachiporros, which has like a very Latin beat there. And it's a single called Aquellas Noches. That's Cachiporros. And let's see what else I'm going to play here. Yeah, I have a couple of interesting sets. I'm going to go with this one first. Yeah, this one, I'm going to start with this band called Medina Azahara. And this song in particular, they're from Spain, and they have a kind of like a Celtic flavor to them as well. This one has a lot of different things, including a lot of progressive music, you know, and prog music. And it sounds old because this one in particular, I think, is their first album, and it has to be again from mid 80s or so, but it has that. Well, this one's for you, Phil. I know you will enjoy something like that. And it almost fits on your program. I have to see if there's anything there. Phil does the AOR program on Monday nights about this time from 9 to 11. And he does 6-minute songs or more. Almost 6 minutes it can be. So, yeah, I think this one doesn't fit because it's short of that, but I know they have longer songs, but it's your kind of music. He likes a lot of, what was it, Dr. Prog that he called himself? Other than the Mad Rocker? He has many, many nicknames. You should listen to that program. That's a good show. Anyway, let's go with this. Let's start the set with Medina Azahara, and it will just start changing a lot of really different styles, let's put it that way. And I think I will end this set with the Mavericks. All right, so if you're getting out of the show, or you're about to get out of the show, you're putting the car, you enjoy the song. Let's go with Medina Azahara, and the song is Si Supieras. Again, this one's for you, Phil, the Mad Rocker. You're listening to Rock en Español y más música here at WPRK.

That was for Raul Malo from the Mavericks. I think they're about to finish or they're just wrapping the show up. So if you're out there listening, big shout out to you guys out there celebrating the life of Raul Malo. I know my friends Greg and Nancy were there. And she's probably crying a lot. It's going to be a very emotional set. All right. So, yeah, Sombras Nada Más. That's a classic ballad from I think the song was old when I was a kid, and I'm old now. So, yeah, it's a beautiful song. A ballad. One of those that you're just cutting your veins. Oh, no. Anyway, that was the Mavericks with the album called En Español, actually. And before that, also Matly with Ya Viene El Sol. And from the album Street Signs. Before that, Serge Tankian. And the song, Yes, It's Genocide. That's the name of the song. And they're saying, I was looking it up because it's not in English. And I'm like, and it's like almost like a chant. And it translates to Let Me Die For You. It's an empathy, sorrow, and devotion. Translate to deep expressions of empathy, sorrow, and devotion using the traditional Armenian idiom where Mernem means Let Me Die For You. Says, I'm not going to try to pronounce what they're saying, but yeah. I would die for your soul. I would die for your fear. I would die for your life. I would die for your death. Wow. Intense song. Before that, Medina Sahara with Si Supieras from their self-titled album. You see, I told you, 1978. Again, that was from Phil. I think he was doing his show at that time, too. Original version, maybe earlier, I don't know. I had to ask him. All right, we are half an hour away from the end of the show. Let's play some heavier stuff and then we'll see where the night takes us. I'm gonna start this one with, at some point people thought, oh, it's heavy, very very heavy. No, but it's not, listen to it, it's not that heavy. It's Héroes del Silencio and the song Con Nombre de Guerra. This one is from their documentary that is on Netflix called Silencio y Rock and Roll. So let's check it out. Héroes del Silencio en Rock en Español y Más Música.

That was quite a change there. Filacteria was the name of the band that we just listened to. And the song La Ley. Not the band La Ley, but the song. And from the album Paz Interior, Internal Peace. Before that, Dark Sun, from the album Libera Me. The song Huellas en la Arena. Right before that, we were listening to... Oh, you didn't put the time. That's weird. La Plaga. 213. Okay, I see. The band La Plaga with the song Los Niños Fascistas. From Batiscafo Volume 30, Part 1. That compilation... Yeah, went up to 30 volumes, and the 30th had 10 different albums. Yes. Right before that, Diente Perro, with the song, I cannot say the title, but they can sing it though. And Batiscafo Volume 6, that was part of it. That set started with Héroes del Silencio in the song Con Nombre de Guerra, from Silencio y Rock and Roll. I'm about to get out of here. I'll play a couple short songs here to end the hour. And I should be here next week. Yeah. Everyone was saying, maybe you can start. I don't think I can be here earlier. We'll see how the night goes. But I didn't get to play all the music I wanted to play. I played all the music I wanted to play. And it will be until the next edition of Rock en Español y Más Música here at WPRK 91.5 FM, like every Thursday night from 9:00 to 11:00. Like I said, I should be here. If anything, look at the socials and see, because there's something in the air that day. We'll see. Hopefully, I should be. Yeah. Well, let's end the show with Los Seis Pistos. And the song El Metro, which is not their song, it's a Café Tacuba song, but it's from an album called 11 Éxitos del Rock Mexicano. I cannot speak today. Anyway, it's they're doing covers of other rock bands. And I think El Tri will fit there as well with Libertad Bajo Fianza. Okay. I'll be here, hopefully, next week. Not in 2 weeks, and a new edition of Rock en Español. Not USA. What's wrong with me? Y Más Música. Let's go with Los Seis Pistos. And yes, it sounds like the Sex Pistols. That's what they're going for.

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5: 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However, the opinions and views expressed in the music do not necessarily reflect the opinions of WPRK or Rollins College. In the interest of fairness, WPRK warns that some of the material aired between 10 p.m. and 6 a.m. may be considered rude or objectionable to certain listeners. 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
0: How we doing tonight? What's going on?
1: Yo, it's Turn Up Thursday.
0: Hey, you know what? Let me say something really quick, man. First of all, let me bring the music down just a little bit. Welcome to the In Transition Radio Show. Now, we normally have Baby J start things off.
1: Yes,
0: you know what I'm saying?
1: All the time.
0: So what we're doing tonight...
1: It's a little different.
0: What was that, Zoe Love?
1: I said, it's a little different. We're going to switch it up. We're going to turn it up. And then we're going to definitely get into some trouble. So, without further ado... 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It is 11 p.m. and it is time for In Transition Radio.
0: That's right. We are definitely in the building. I got my girl Zoe Love in the building.
1: Hey.

0: spring. Hey. All my people online, you know what I'm saying?
1: Metro West.
0: Thank you very much for tuning in and rocking out. First of all, hey, Zoe.
1: Yes.
0: Check this out, man. I got a new friend.

0: special shout out to my man. We're going to bring him on live one of these nights that we love. My man David, who's doing big things. I'm going to give you a hint. The word is swing. I'm not going to give you any more. It's swing. And
1: is he a zoot suit?
0: Man, he's got a new product, a new concept that's going to blow you. Man, if you're wearing a wig, like, it's going to blow your wig off.
1: For real, is he a zoot suit? Like, that'll be so dope.
0: I'm not going to let the cat out the bag just yet.
1: Okay. We're going
0: to
1: wait.
0: You know what I'm saying? But I just want everyone to know that my man David will be here soon, rocking out with us. Live on 91.5 FM. And most importantly,
1: yes,
0: heads will roll.
1: Mm-hmm.
0: Let's give a beautiful shout out to the one and only Baby J! Baby J, what's up? Hey, I always say there is no In Transition Radio without Baby J.
1: And it is not an In Transition Radio.
0: Exactly, but tonight we're going to call this show the In Transition Double Trouble Show. Because, you know, I got Zoe Love up here. You know, she's my partner in crime. You know what I'm saying?
1: Of course.
0: Hey, yo, let's give a warm shout out to my princess, Reverend Wolf.
1: Yes!
0: Reverend Wolf was popping.
1: Yes, girl.
0: You know what I'm saying? And we are definitely in the building, so please don't go nowhere. Keep rocking out with us. Zoe Love, when do we rock out?
1: We rock out every single Thursday evening from 11 p.m. to 12 midnight.
0: You know what I'm saying? And we always do it big.
1: Because we don't know how to do it small.
0: In Transition Radio, we'll be right back.
1: Let's go, let's go.

Zoe Love was pumping. That's what I'm talking about. Hey. So you already know what's going on. In Transition Radio.

0: lot of new, you know, like youngsters that are coming up, the impact is not, you know what
1: it's
0: I'm trying to say?
1: Same.
0: Yeah, so
1: it's not, because I remember where I was that day.
0: Yeah, and it's like Baby J was literally in one of those buildings, and she was there for a job. You know,
1: wow.
0: It's crazy. Yeah, that story, I want Baby J to let you know about that. You know, it's really, really deep. But, yeah, again, my condolences to all the families who had anyone, any other loved ones that unfortunately, you know, was part of that situation. Besides that, man, Orlando, nothing but love here in Transition Radio.
1: Yep.
0: And we are here for you every Thursday, 11 o'clock. You know what I'm saying? And besides that, Zoe Love, what's popping?
1: Yo,
0: we got a lot
1: of things going on. So if you guys are free over the weekend, there's a lot of concerts going on, starting with Grupo Frontera. They will be at the Kia Center
0: on Saturday.
1: What? Did
0: you just say Grupo Frontera?
1: Yes, I did.
0: That's what I'm talking about.
1: And for those who are Ken Carson fans, definitely he will be performing at the Orlando Amphitheater at the Central Florida Fairgrounds on Saturday at 7:30 p.m. And if y'all want to get a little laughing and go ahead and get some good times, fun times, and not so fun times, well, D.L. Hughley and Don Lemon will be also performing at the Dr. Phillips Center.
0: That's what's up, man. So, just like you said a few shows ago, remember?
1: Not
0: a few days ago, a few shows ago. Orlando is definitely expanding.
1: Absolutely.
0: And they're definitely, definitely bringing in a lot of hardcore big names in the entertainment field, you know. So, I truly believe my prediction, Orlando's going to be a powerhouse when it comes to entertainment.
1: Oh, absolutely.
0: In less than 3 years, I believe. You know what I'm saying? What do you think?
1: I think, well, definitely there's a lot of expansions going on. There is a lot of growth and a lot of new things to be seen.
0: That's right.
1: A lot of new things, a lot of new events, and an oldie but a goodie. If anybody's familiar with the Blue Man Group.
0: What?
1: They used to be at Universal Studios.
0: Let me tell you something. They were at Universal.
1: Yes, they were.
0: I don't want to blow, you know what I'm saying? Let the cat out the bag.
1: Right.
0: I'm going to let you finish. Go ahead. It's exciting. No, go ahead.
1: No.
0: Imagine.
1: So the Blue Man Group was at Universal Studios.
0: Okay.
1: They left, and now they're back home in Orlando.
0: Matter of fact, you know what? I'm going to bring this Biggie, you know, rest in peace, Biggie. I got to bring that beat back, man. I love that beat. All right, so check this out. This is my story for the evening, okay? Check this out. So years ago, Paterson, New Jersey. Shout out to Paterson. You know what I'm saying? We used to always, we looked forward on jumping on a bus to go to New York. You know what I'm saying? Like, if you're from Jersey, you want to go to New York.
1: You know?
0: And you don't want to drive there. You know, it's the experience, you know? When we used to get to, like, the Central Park area, believe it or not, Zoe, guess what? Blue Man Group was one of those groups, you know, those people that just stand on the sidewalk and they'll play like drums.
1: Yeah.
0: Or they'll play like an instrument. Street performance.
1: Yeah.
0: And then you throw some change in their buckets or whatever.
1: Right.
0: I saw a Blue Man Group.
1: Wow.
0: Like, this is way back. I'm talking 80s, 90s. And Blue Man Group were out there doing what they do. And people were literally putting money into their, you know, their little buckets out there. And every time we went to New York, there was Blue Man Group. Who really thought that today Blue Man Group would be worldwide?
1: Well, they're back at Icon Park.
0: That's right. And they even have
1: Saturday.
0: They have a Blue Man Group institution. Like you could become a Blue Man.
1: Hey.
0: You know what I'm saying? Like, they have their own academy. Well, they will send you out there and you will become a Blue Man. You know what I'm saying? So, congratulations. Congratulations to Blue Man Group.
1: They are true rags to riches.
0: You know what I'm saying? They definitely put Orlando on the map. You know, and people, I hear, I understand Blue Man Group will be rocking out. I believe it's the Icon area. You know, so if you're a fan, look into it.
1: They will definitely be there. Then there's also tomorrow. Tomorrow starts.
0: When does it start? When's their first show?
1: So their first show is on Saturday.
0: That's what's up.
1: Their first show will be on Saturday. If you want to purchase tickets, you can always go online and you can actually just look them up and their link will be there in the bio.
0: Hey, yo, you and me should dress in red and go battle them.
1: No. I'll lose so bad.
0: Oh, my God. Yeah, right? Hey, once again, man, everybody.

0: Zoe Love.
1: Hey.
0: You know what I'm saying? Again, shout out to everybody, man, from Puerto Rico all the way, you know, all my people online. Matter of fact, all my people on all the social platforms, you know what I'm saying? Showing us love. And I want everyone to know that pretty soon, you know, there's a little rumor about a transition magazine coming up. You know what I'm saying? So just look out for that. Shout out to Conscious Mind Records. You know what I'm saying? Tommy T, what's popping? Hey, listen, there's a new artist out there by the name of Taj. Make sure you check out Taj. Definitely rocking it. Definitely killing it. Shout out to Soulja Bless. The whole entire Conscious Mind Records family. You know what I'm saying? Powerhouse Familia in the building. And we're going to come right back with some more jams, man. I'm going to wear. Wow.

0: I don't know. I don't think they know about this music, though.
1: Yo, listen.
0: You know what I'm
1: All
0: saying?
1: All of these songs come from the early 2000s. Actually, listen. From the 2000s and up.
0: This is classic.
1: Yes.
0: You know what I mean? If you're a young individual and you're just now coming around, you know, learning the music, you know what I'm saying? Pay some close attention. Because that's what we call classic hip-hop. And it's dope. You know what I'm saying? You're going to learn a lot from it. So tune in. Matter of fact, Zoe Love and I, we have another show, podcast coming soon. Yep. And it's based on nothing but classics. So stay tuned for that. Zoe, what else we got? Talk to me.
1: Yo, so we have a lot of things going on. We have a lot of promotions going on.
0: That's right.
1: For not only 91.5 FM.
0: That's right.
1: WRK. But if you are a business and you want some public
0: advertising,
1: or want some
0: promotions,
1: if you even want to come on and even do a quick interview, and
0: that's right,
1: even who knows, possibly,
0: we are here for you 100%.
1: Absolutely. Then you can always reach out to Carlos at 689-266-7096. And he will definitely go ahead and speak with you in regards to that.
0: That's right. We are here for you. We're here for the community.
1: Absolutely.
0: Hey, Zoe, I said community.
1: I know, right? For the community.
0: We are here for the community. And we love to reach out because, listen, especially mama, papa shops, family-based family businesses that are up and coming. You know what I mean?
1: Coming or even still here.
0: That's right.
1: Have so much great knowledge to share, then please, we definitely want to be able to not only uplift the community, but also support the community as well.
0: That's right. And if you're new in the area, we are definitely here from you. Once again, 689-266-7096. Give us a call in Transition Radio. 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And we can definitely set you up with a radio interview. You know, word of mouth, advertising, marketing, promotions. You name it, we do it. And we only do it big.
1: Because we don't know how to do it small.
0: That's right, man. And just in case, lo que acabo de decir para mi comunidad, para mi gente, quiero que sepan, si tienen su negocio, si son nuevos en negocio y están buscando promoción, si quieren que dejarse de conocer de todo el mundo y quieren darle un poquito, un empujón a su negocio, por favor, denme una llamada. Me llamo Carlos Cepeda, Quest for Life, en Transition Radio, Latinos en Transición Radio, y me pueden conseguir al 689-266-7096. 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

0: So we love what's poppin'.
1: Yo, that was a good mix. That was it. This mix is hot.
0: You already know, man. We only do it big for all of our listeners. You know what I'm saying?
1: Absolutely.
0: Every Thursday night, we're doing it. It don't stop. Shout out to Baby J, man. She has some other business to handle. You know what I'm saying? So shout out to her, even though I'm going home to her in a little bit. But yeah, she's been really busy with her business, man. God bless her. That woman doesn't stop. You know what I'm saying? I want to shout out everybody who rocked out with us tonight. You know, we had a great time. And we still doing it right now in the middle of a Run DMC hot beat. You know what I'm saying? That was one of the comebacks for Run DMC. You remember that?
1: I do.
0: You know, and it right now is Double Trouble, man. Double Trouble. We got Zoe Love in the building.
1: Hey.
0: What's going on, Z?
1: So, definitely, I forgot to mention this earlier, right when we were mentioning 9/11, but I also want to give our biggest support to the islands of Maui and actually all of Hawaii that just got hit.
0: Shout out,
1: they
0: man.
1: Actually
0: God
1: just
0: bless.
1: Got rocked by two hurricanes back to back, and then there's a third one that's actually headed their way right now.
0: Wow.
1: So, because I am a local girl myself, I also want to give big alohas to
0: Hold on. I'm sorry for interrupting. You're beautiful. Oh. A beautiful. Not just the regular one. You know what I'm saying? Give yourself some more credit.
1: Okay.
0: Let's go.
1: Well, since you said it. No, I'm just kidding. No, but I definitely want to give big alohas to everyone there. And there's a lot of people that still are without power. But the community is there to support. And they are definitely needing a lot of support. So if you are actually feeling generous, go online and you can actually look it up or even go onto the social media platforms and definitely see what you can give to the Red Cross or even to FEMA. And then they will definitely be able to get those provisions out to all of the natives that
0: That's
1: live
0: right.
1: there on the island that are definitely without power, without clean water. And they're definitely still they're trying to hunker down right now because there's another storm coming.
0: That's right, man. God bless everybody. You know, we got to send out prayers. Yeah. You know what I mean? I remember Puerto Rico with Maria and everything.
1: Yep.
0: You know,
1: I remember that one.
0: It's a horrible thing, you know. But we are here for you. And again, In Transition Radio, this is what we do, Latinos en Transición Radio. I can't be thankful enough to everyone who always rocks out with us in and out. You know, it doesn't matter. 91.5 FM, we are here for you. Zoe, do you have any last shout out?
1: Oh, I sure do. Want to give a shout out to my kitty, to my Huggy Wuggy Bears, my babies that should be sleeping, but I know that they're not because I saw them sneaking their iPads and yeah. So definitely want to give a shout out to my husband who was holding it down at home and... Definitely just want to give a shout out to everybody.
0: That's right. Shout out to everybody. And please don't forget DJ Quest for Life. New music on all music platforms, you know, so go out there and check it out. DJ Quest for Life. If you like faith music, music of faith. We also have a lot of house music based on faith.
1: Yes, we do.
0: And I got a big surprise, man. Hey, Zoe, can I let the cat out the bag a little bit about your little journey, or you want to keep that under the wraps a little bit more? You want to hold on?
1: I say let's hold on.
0: Let's hold on. Not yet. Okay.
1: Come on, reach out and grab that one real quick.
0: But you know that we are always, you know, we always have something up our sleeves.
1: Yes.
0: We always have a surprise, and I do have a surprise for everybody who follows In Transition Radio based on Zoe Love.
1: It's a work in progress, y'all, but I promise it's going to be hot.
0: That's right.
1: It's definitely going to be hot.
0: That's right, and that's an understatement, Zoe Love. You know what I'm saying? So once again, man, thank you very much for tuning in Transition Radio. It's your man, Quest for Life, WPRK 91.5. And I must say, we always do it big.
1: Because we don't know how to do it small.
0: In Transition Radio, you already know. Shout out to Baby J. We only do it big because we just don't know how to do it small, right? You know what I'm saying, Zoe?
1: Absolutely. Ooh, I got one more thing.
0: And I
1: actually want to start it. Because you know what? Since we're going ahead, we're starting all these new projects.
0: That's right.
1: I also have Zoe Love's affirmation.
0: That's right. What is that?
1: So my one affirmation for everyone, take it one day at a time, one choice at a time, and there will be many opportunities that will come your way as long as you align yourself in the right way.
0: That's right. Alignment is so imperative, very important. And I couldn't agree more, Zoe.
1: Mm-hmm.
0: You know, so that's beautiful right there. And I always say, man, it doesn't matter what you're trying to do in life. I don't care if you're trying to play tennis.
1: Right.
0: I don't care if you're a boxer. I don't care if you literally box boxers. I don't care. You know what I'm saying? Yeah. I don't care what you do. In my book, you know, if you put God first, then God is going to take action.
1: God is good.
0: You know what I'm saying? But you got to put him first. I don't care about anything else that you're trying to do. In my world, it's like the famous game GTA. You know, yeah. God took action. And if you want to talk about God, just look at the abbreviation, G-O-D. That just stands for Get Out Devil. You know what I'm saying? So keep rocking out with us every Thursday night. We definitely will have Baby J right back in her.
1: Yes, we will.
0: Real soon, you know what I'm saying? 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
4: Para más información, llame al 866-528-3187. 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
5: In the summer of 1993, the Supreme Court ruled that the hours between 10 p.m. and 6 a.m. be declared safe harbor, during which time it is legal to broadcast material which may be considered objectionable to certain listeners. 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

It's a nightclub cubicle on the broken lock we're holding. 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And I know you're scared of dying, but ain't it worse to live forever? You're putting sun cream on a statue, you've not got the guts to tell her.

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8: In the summer of 1993, the Supreme Court ruled that hours between 10 p.m. and 6 a.m. be declared safe harbor, during which time it is legal to broadcast material which may be considered objectionable to certain listeners. As a progressive-minded station, WPRK applauds the court's ruling. 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

0: In the summer of 1993, the Supreme Court ruled that the hours between 10 p.m. and 6 a.m. be declared safe harbor, during which time it is legal to broadcast material which may be considered objectionable to certain listeners. As a progressive-minded station, WPRK applauds the court's ruling. 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If you have any questions regarding the court ruling of our safe harbor policy, feel free to contact us here at WPRK.
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You are listening to WPRK Winter Park, Florida, the voice of Rollins College and the very best in basement radio. It is 3 o'clock in the morning on a Friday morning, September 11th, 2026. I am the Pop Omnivore on every Friday morning from 3 to 6 a.m. right here on WPRK, where I do my radio show, Adventures of the Pop Omnivore. I've been really excited about this show. After spending most of this past year engaged in sort of two long-term sort of series on the history of the genre of rock music and the genre of rhythm and blues, I'm embarking today on a long-running series on the history of the genre of jazz. Jazz as a genre, has a far longer history than either of those two other genres, and is honestly far more complicated. I feel a sense of daunting stepping into this project, but I'm excited about it too. I think that sort of in the same way that I wanted to try to both impart my love of rock music and rhythm and blues through those genre series, but also sort of use kind of thinking about sort of the historical progress of both of those genres to kind of think through how I feel about them. I want to do the same with jazz music, so I'm really excited about doing that. I'm going to start it though a little bit differently than I started the other two series. The other two series I strictly did in a chronological fashion, kind of marking out segments of time and sort of playing music that fit within those segments. That's primarily how I am going to do this jazz series as well. But instead of starting at the beginning of the history of jazz, instead today we are going to be starting in medias res, probably butcher a Latin phrase. That means in the middle of things. We're going to drop immediately into 1959, the signal year of jazz music, a year where some of the most famous and most acclaimed jazz albums were released. By 1959, jazz had more than half a century of history behind it, and certainly 1959 at this point is more than 60 years in the past today. We're sort of dropping into the middle of things, but I think even though I'm going to have to backtrack and then go forward to sort of put 1959 in context, I think it's kind of because 1959 sort of has all of these albums that loom so large in the history of jazz, there's something sort of exciting and kind of instructive about starting there. The other reason why I wanted to start in 1959 is 1959 was the start of my love of jazz. Not that I was alive in 1959. I was, it would be more than 23 years from 1959 that I would be born. But I did start loving jazz music by loving one of those most famous albums that was released in 1959, and that would be Miles Davis's Kind of Blue. My story with Kind of Blue is in 1997, when I was 15 years old, wandering around a Borders bookstore and seeing a sign in the bookstore for Columbia's big reissue of Kind of Blue that was released that year. I can still picture the sign. It had that evocative album cover
from Kind of Blue, which just immediately, you know, drew my attention and kind of elicited a desire to know what the music sounded like that had an album cover like that. And, you know, back in the late 90s, you know, Borders bookstores, they had those little listening stations where you could pick an album to listen to, you know, put headphones on and listen to the album. And I did. I went up there, selected Kind of Blue, and immediately when that music from that album came over those speakers, I was transfixed. And that sort of, you know, that kind of entry in to jazz music through Kind of Blue, you know, over the course of the rest of my life, from the age of 15 all the way to I am now 44 years old. You know, my love of the genre, you know, and my love for that album has deepened. So I thought, you know, because these genre series, even though I take the history of these genres and the history of music very seriously, you know, I do sort of always want to stress that these genre series are a personal kind of, you know, look at the history of these genres. You know, I make no claims of comprehensiveness when I do these, and so I think there's something very appropriate sort of in this kind of personal history of the history of jazz music to start with Miles Davis's Kind of Blue. So all that throat clearing aside, I'm going to, over the course of today's show, I'm going to sort of talk about some of those, you know, most famous albums from 1959, some of the less famous, but honestly equally good albums from 1959, a lot of the great music that came out that year, and also start to try to put 1959 and the music that came out that year and sort of the broader context of the history of jazz music. But first off, though, we're just going to listen to it. You know, Kind of Blue is one of those albums. It's impossible to select a track that is not going to entice, you know, it's transfix, seduce. I mean, it is a evocative piece of music. But I selected All Blues, the first track on the B-side, side two of Kind of Blue, to start off today's show. So I hope you enjoy it.

Is this thing called love this? Funny thing called love. Who can solve its mystery? Why should it make a fool of me? I saw you there one wonderful day. You took my heart and threw it away. That's why I'll ask the Lord in heaven above, what is this thing called love? The one I

0: You are listening to WPRK Winter Park, Florida, the voice of Rollins College and the very best in basement radio. So 1959, at least in terms of jazz, is most known for a collection of albums sort of headlined by Kinda Blue by Miles Davis that sort of signal the you know forward momentum of jazz into what is usually referred to as modal jazz, and this is where we can really get into the weeds, where I talk about the difference between bebop and hard bop and modal jazz, and I will probably have to get in the weeds there somewhat. But what I wanted to say here is, and what I wanted to try to kind of get out of this first set, was the way which, even though those kind of, you know, modal jazz albums like Miles Davis's Kinda Blue are sort of the thing that we most think about when we think about jazz in 1959, there were all sorts of different strands of jazz music that were being released in this one year, including by artists like Louis Armstrong and Ella Fitzgerald, who came from previous eras, indeed previous generations of jazz musicians. You know, Ella Fitzgerald and Louis Armstrong, who I was just playing, they released a fantastic album in 1959 where they took on the songs from the George Gershwin opera Porgy and Bess. That was just Ella Fitzgerald and Louis Armstrong singing Summertime from that opera and that album. Ella Fitzgerald and Louis Armstrong had nothing to do with modal jazz, their contributions to sort of jazz music in 1959, and indeed throughout, you know, this era, are still an important part, I think, of the history of jazz music, and specifically the jazz music of this era and this year. Before that, another artist who's Anita O'Day, who I played her a version of the Cole Porter song, What Is This Thing Called Love, that was off of a 1959 album that she released called Anita O'Day Swings Cole Porter with Billy May, where she sang Cole Porter songs arranged by the composer Billy May. It's, again, Anita O'Day, you know, a vocal, jazz singer, you know, probably whose heyday had been in the, you know, earlier 1950s, but still in 1959 making great music, just and always just such an inventive, you know, kind of vocalist, the way in which, she uses her voice in the same way that, you know, jazz musicians use their instruments. You know, there's a real, you know, musicality to the way in which she attacks songs. And I think you can definitely hear that in What Is This Thing Called Love. Before Anita O'Day, that was Gary Mulligan, the saxophonist, doing a version of the Rodgers and Hart tune My Funny Valentine. That was off of Mulligan's 1959 album What Is There to Say. Mulligan is definitely an example of kind of the hard bop, that immediately preceded sort of the modal jazz of Miles Davis's Kind of Blue. And so we can kind of see where in a hard bop we are, you know, kind of, it's jazz music that is very interested in groove. It kind of takes the example of bebop, the way in which bebop sort of kind of cut up songs into these, kind of jagged, hot improvisations. You know, hard bop sort of slowed it down, you know, sort of made it into, you know, this very, you know, kind of, it's much cooler music than bebop. I always felt hard bop was actually a rather erroneous way to refer to it hard is not what I would ever think of when I think of hard bop. Hard bop is very sort of cool, and Gary Mulligan, you know, is definitely an exemplar of kind of that. It's and you can hear that in his My Funny Valentine. But Miles Davis and his band, I played all blues from 1959's Kind of Blue, starting off the set, the hour, and the show. That's modal jazz, where Miles Davis and his band are kind of taking that sort of groove-centric jazz music, and they are even further abstracting it. It's not even necessarily so much about a groove or a melody anymore. It's about a mood. You know, it's you know, melodies, improvisation sort of wind their way through that music. But the mood is something where the whole band is working together to create that mood, be it Miles Davis on trumpet, or Cannonball Adderley and John Coltrane on saxophones, Bill Evans on piano. It's Paul Chambers on bass and Jimmy Cobb on drums. That whole band is working together to create the mood, even though they are sort of picking up and dropping off, you know, bits of melody, bits of groove that, you know, the different musicians are kind of playing with. You know, there's a lot more that can be said about the transition from bebop to hard bop to modal jazz. I'll try to get into that, but I don't want to get too far into the weeds here, especially because I want to make sure I'm playing some, you know, the great music that comes from this year. So coming up next, Cannonball Adderley himself, he played on Kind of Blue. You heard him on the alto sax, the sort of higher saxophone sound on All Blues. But now I'm going to play a track from a quintet that he led, that they're going to be doing a version of the song This Year, from an album released in 1959, a live album actually, from their concert at the Jazz Workshop in San Francisco. This is, the album is entitled The Cannonball Adderley Quintet in San Francisco. So, Cannonball Adderley Quintets right here on WPRK.
1: Play a new composition by our pianist, Bobby Timmons. This one is a jazz waltz, however it has all sorts of properties. It's simultaneously a shout and a chant, depending upon whether you know anything about the roots of church music and all that kind of stuff, meaning soul church music. I don't mean Bach chorales and so, that's different, you know what I mean? This is soul, you know what I mean? You know what I mean? All right. Now we're going to play this by Bobby Timmons. It's really called This Here. However, for reasons of soul and description, we have corrupted it to become Dish Here. So that's the name, Dish Here.

0: What up? This is Eddie Wong, and now you're listening to WPRK Winter Park, Florida, 91.5 FM, the best in basement radio and the voice of Rollins College. Cheers.
1: In the summer of 1993, the U.S. Supreme Court ruled that the hours between 10 p.m. and 6 a.m. be declared safe harbor, during which time it is legal to broadcast material that can be considered objectionable to certain listeners. As a progressive-minded station, WPRK supports the court's ruling. However, in the interest of fairness, WPRK warns that certain material played during safe harbor may be considered rude or objectionable to certain listeners. If you have any questions regarding the court's ruling, please feel free to contact us at WPRK at 407-646-2241.
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6: 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It is 4 o'clock in the morning here on a Friday morning, September 11th, 2026. I am the Pop Omnivore on every Friday morning from 3 to 6 a.m. right here on WPRK, where I do my radio show, Adventures of the Pop Omnivore. And today's show is starting off my series on the history of jazz music. We're jumping in right in the middle of jazz history to sort of jazz's annus mirabilis, its miraculous year, 1959, year of so many great jazz recordings that, you know, left such an indelible mark on the history of jazz. And we finished off that first hour with two tracks, actually from live albums recorded in San Francisco, that feature two of my favorite jazz pianists. And I have a real weakness, I must confess, for jazz pianists. It's you know, jazz utilizes so many different musical instruments so well. Obviously, there's the saxophone, the trumpet. They loom large in the history of jazz. Vocalists certainly are an important part of the jazz repertoire. You know, you've got the foundation of bass and drums. But there's something about jazz piano playing that really you know, hits me where I live. And Thelonious Monk and Bobby Timmons, you know, are two of my favorite jazz piano players, jazz pianists. Thelonious Monk was who I finished off that first hour with. That was him doing the tune Everything Happens to Me, off of a live album he recorded in San Francisco called Thelonious Alone in San Francisco. Sometimes Thelonious worked with the band, sometimes he worked alone. That was This particular album, as the album album title indicates, is him by himself. I know Thelonious Monk is not for everybody, and honestly, I think for some people, all of those intentionally wrong notes it's a hard thing to get beyond. I don't know why Thelonious Monk has always spoke to me. From the first time I heard his music, there is just something so beautiful about it. The way in which it almost seems a lot of times that he is sort of finding his way to the melody, even though it's he's doing it in a very intentional way. There's something that always feels so off the cuff about Thelonious Monk. But we're definitely in my particular history of jazz music, Thelonious Monk is going to loom very large. We're going to hear him throughout this series because, not only is he somebody that I particularly love the music that he made, but he had a particularly long career. So we'll hear him in different eras of as we go through this series in the history of jazz music. Bobby Timmons was the piano player on the track before Thelonious Monk. And it was actually the tune that they played was written by him, the tune This Year. But the group was led by Cannonball Adderley, who was the saxophone player. And that was his quintet who played on that track. But the piano playing by Bobby Timmons on that tune, I really love, especially he kind of takes the four there towards the end of that track. But also, I love the interplay of the saxophone and the cornet, who are actually played by brothers. Cannonball Adderley is on saxophone. His younger brother, Nat Adderley, is on the cornet. It's a trumpet-like instrument. And just the way in which they return to that theme again and again in the song, and they're playing it together, and just the effusive joy that comes from their playing, and just the way in which it sort of seems to speak to their joy of playing with family like that, I just have always found deeply moving deeply moving in this very joyful kind of way. The Cannonball Adderley tune is effusive, the Thelonious Monk, sort of more contemplative. But both are definitely examples of kind of what I love about jazz music. All right, coming up next, a track from another one of those kind of seminal albums from 1959, and that is Charles Mingus's Mingus Ah-Um. It's Charles Mingus is definitely one of those artists that as the 1950s are going on, he's moving, from sort of hard bop into something kind of beyond hard bop, be it, we call it modal jazz, we call it post bop. With jazz history, there's any number of terms we gotta wade through, but definitely Mingus Ah-Um is an album that stands very tall. And one of the things that I love about Mingus is that even as he experiments, he definitely wants to ground his music in sort of the music of sort of the African American experience. And the track I'm going to play from Mingus Ah-Um, Better Get It in Your Soul, is definitely one of those tracks. It's got definitely a grounding in kind of African-American church music, even as it sort of spirals off into all of these kind of abstract, jazz, improvisations. So without further ado, let's take a listen to Charles Mingus's Better Get It in Your Soul. Enjoy.

You are listening to WPRK, Winter Park, Florida, the voice of Rollins College and the very best in basement radio. Dinah Washington finishing off that set with one of probably her most famous songs, What a Difference a Day Makes, from her 1959 album of the same name. One of those songs that just, you know, creates just an indelible mood. I mean, you know, I find that song, that and that particular version of that song, very connected to its it's used quite a lot in the movie Chungking Express, which is a movie that I love. But just, you know, even outside of that context, just the way in which that song just sort of creates this feeling of kind of, you know, the kind of a halcyon day of ease and in happiness, you know. The way in which she just sort of holds the notes, you know, she never seems to be pressing too much. She sings it with just such ease, and yet it really just creates that atmosphere. Just a song that always puts me in a good mood. Before Dinah Washington, that was actually Bob Brookmeyer and Bill Evans. We heard Bill Evans all the way back at the beginning of the show. He was part of Miles Davis's band for Kind of Blue. He's on almost all of the tracks on Kind of Blue playing the piano, including the track that I played, All Blues. But the track I played before Dinah Washington was Bill Evans and Bob Brookmeyer both playing the piano in a duet on the standard As Time Goes By, made famous by its use in the movie Casablanca. And that was included on Brookmeyer and Evans's collaborative album from 1959 called The Ivory Hunters. Brookmeyer, interestingly enough, was not usually a piano player. He was a trombonist. But in fact, The Ivory Hunters is the only album that he strictly plays the piano. But as somebody who, as you will come to learn in this series in the history of jazz music, Bill Evans is probably, if I had to choose, my favorite jazz artist. I am a huge Bill Evans fan. And so we're definitely going to be getting to another Bill Evans album later on in today's show. Bill Evans released one of my favorite albums of his, Everybody Digs Bill Evans, in 1959. But I also wanted to kind of showcase this album that he did with Bob Brookmeyer. I think it's interesting to sort of hear two pianos kind of playing off each other. And I think they really capture sort of the wistful nature of As Time Goes By rather well. Before that, another jazz pianist, Wynton Kelly, who actually played on one of the tracks on Miles Davis's Kind of Blue album, Freddie Freeloader. That was the one track that Bill Evans wasn't on. He was unable to be there on that day that they recorded it. And so Wynton Kelly got the nod and sort of used that to really kind of springboard his career. His work on Kind of Blue enabled him to release a solo album entitled Kelly Blue, and I played a track off of that album, Wynton Kelly kind of taking a crack at the jazz standard on Green Dolphin Street. I've always really loved that song title. It's just very evocative. And then before Wynton Kelly, Charles Mingus, Better Get It In Your Soul, off of his classic 1959 album, Mingus Ah-Um. All right, our trip through the jazz music of 1959 continues, and we've gotten to another one of the big 1959 albums, and that is Ornette Coleman's The Shape of Jazz to Come. I mentioned several times throughout the show the way in which 1959 was sort of marking this movement from
post-bop into modal jazz, into hard bop into modal jazz or post-bop, depending on how you want to term it, kind of moving from a groove-centric sort of jazz music into something more mood-based, not necessarily as concerned with groove and melody, but sort of concerned more with just kind of creating an evocative mood. That sort of thinking is taken to, the nth degree with free jazz, which is also starting to be birthed here in the late 1950s. And Ornette Coleman is one of its most forceful, kind of innovators. So we're going to play a track from his album, The Shape of Jazz to Come. Like with Thelonious Monk, I have found through my my life as a jazz fan, Ornette Coleman is not for everybody. I did pick kind of a track of his that I sort of think is kind of showcases, I think, the sort of the excitement of free jazz. But it, I think for some people it can, its refusal to sort of engage with melody can be a bit frustrating. So if that is your response, I promise, 1959 offers many different kinds of jazz music. It's Ornette Coleman is but one flavor of it. But I do really want to play it because, I think Ornette Coleman is, even though free jazz is not my favorite kind of, sort of subgenre of jazz music, I think there is something exciting to this very day about this music and its sort of abstract nature. And so we're going to play, again, this is Ornette Coleman, the song Eventually from his 1959 album, The Shape of Jazz to Come. Enjoy.

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0: go.
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0: Okay. Three.
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3: In the summer of 1993, the Supreme Court ruled that the hours between 10 p.m. and 6 a.m. be declared safe harbor, during which time it is legal to broadcast material which may be considered objectionable to certain listeners. As a progressive-minded station, WPRK applauds the court's ruling. 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

You are listening to WPRK, Winter Park, Florida, the voice of Rollins College and the very best in basement radio. It is 5 o'clock in the morning here on a Friday morning, September 11th, 2026. I am the Pop Omnivore on every Friday morning from 3 to 6 a.m. right here on WPRK, where I do my radio show, Adventures of the Pop Omnivore. And today's show is devoted to jazz music from 1959, a sort of seminal year in the history of jazz music where we've had so many major jazz albums released all in one 12-month stretch. We've already touched on Miles Davis's Kind of Blue, Charles Mingus's Mingus Ah-Um, Ornette Coleman's The Shape of Jazz to Come, Ella Fitzgerald and Louis Armstrong's Porgy and Bess. And we've got quite a few other major releases intended for this final hour of the show. But first, let me talk about what I played to finish off hour number two. We finished off with two favorite jazz standards of mine. The last one I played was the great Sarah Vaughan singing the Ogden Nash Kurt Weill song Speak Low, which is just such a beautiful song. And I think Sarah Vaughan's version of it that is included on her live album After Hours at the London House, released in 1959, that is probably my favorite version of the song. Before that, Frank Sinatra doing a version of the Cy Coleman tune, Why Try to Change Me Now, which I love. I think ambivalence is such an interesting subject for a song, and I think I like the way in which Cy Coleman, kind of delineates out the feeling that the speaker is trying to express. He does it so well, and Frank Sinatra, backed up by some great orchestration from Gordon Jenkins, just really, gives such a indelible performance of that tune. That's off of a great Frank Sinatra album from 1959, No One Cares, one of his great sad albums from the 1950s and 1960s. It would be a surprise to no one to know that those are my favorite Frank Sinatra albums. I love the sad Sinatra albums. Indeed, the 1955 album In the Wee Small Hours is an album that had a huge impact on me as a young man, which probably has led me to continue to have a late night radio show to this very day, when I am probably old enough that I should have, grown smarter than that long ago. But, I'll blame it all on Frank Sinatra. No One Cares is a great Frank Sinatra album. And I think Why Try to Change Me Now is one of the reasons why I love that album. Before that, Hank Mobley and Lee Morgan. Hank Mobley on saxophone, Lee Morgan on trumpet, doing the title track to their collaborative release from 1959, Peck and Time. Just a great, improvisation-heavy jazz tune. Interestingly enough, they do a great version of Speak Low on that album, where they get a little bit more contemplative. But I knew I wanted to use the version of Speak Low from Sarah Vaughan, and that kind of led me to pick Peck and Time from their album. And it's I really enjoyed listening to that here in the station. It's the interplay between Mobley and Morgan is a lot of fun, and the piano playing was excellent as well. Interestingly enough, Wynton Kelly
playing the piano. We heard him a little bit earlier doing On Green Dolphin Street, but there sitting in with Hank Mobley and Lee Morgan. And then before Mobley and Morgan, we had Ornette Coleman with his song Eventually off of his great 1959 album, The Shape of Jazz to Come. The birth of free jazz, jazz music that really has slipped the bonds of melody, in a lot of ways, but still just finds ways to make interesting and evocative music. I love that moment in Eventually where Ornette Coleman is sort of imitating a horse's whinny with his saxophone. It's just there's I don't know. I find that song just so exciting, the possibilities that Ornette Coleman and his band are finding in their improvisation. All right. But we got to get to some more 1959 music. So we are going to start off our number three with a track from probably, one of the most famous albums from 1959, and that is Dave Brubeck's Time Out, a great example of a jazz album that is, kind of expanding the possibilities of jazz by expanding the possibilities of different time signatures in jazz. The most famous song from this is Take Five, which was written actually by Brubeck's saxophonist, Paul Desmond. Brubeck played the piano. And this is no slight against Take Five. I actually chose something else from this album. I feel, a lot of people know Take Five, but the whole album of Dave Brubeck's Time Out is fantastic. And I thought I would play instead a track called Blue Rondo a la Turk, which has some, Take Five, has interesting kind of explorations of time signature and also genre by, bringing in, kind of Turkish influence, hence the name of the song, into Brubeck and his band's jazz music. So let's take a look at Blue Rondo a la Turk. Enjoy.

You are listening to WPRK, Winter Park, Florida, the voice of Rollins College and the very best in basement radio. And you were just listening to the epic title track from Jimmy Smith's 1959 album, The Sermon, with the great Jimmy Smith on organ, Lee Morgan on trumpets, Lou Donaldson on alto sax, Tina Brooks tenor sax, Kenny Burrell on guitar, and Art Blakey holding it down on the drums. You know, there are many reasons why I love doing late night radio, but one of the reasons is if this was any other time of day, I would feel too self-conscious to play a track that is 20 minutes long. But at late night, it feels like you can get away with it, and if I can get away with it, I love being able to play that. Jimmy Smith, The Sermon, his 1959 album, is, you know, another kind of offshoot of jazz coming off of this year. If hard bop was kind of taking the expansiveness of bebop and kind of, you know, cooling it down into sort of these silky grooves that then the jazz musicians would kind of improvise on, The Sermon sort of took that and pushed it to the nth degree, sort of, you know, in an opposite direction from free jazz. It's and created a subgenre of jazz called soul jazz. It's where the groove was predominant. And as the genre would continue, sort of improvisation would be less. However, though, in Jimmy Smith's The Sermon, the improvisation is just awe-inspiring. And, you know, and I think kind of, you know, makes the length of the track worth it. It's a long hike, I will grant you. But just, I love the time that sort of expansiveness gives, you know, so that Kenny Burrell and guitar has his moment, the saxophones trading, you know, those lines back and forth, Lee Morgan on trumpets, you know, and then, you know, Jimmy Smith on the organ and Art Blakey on the drums, just keeping that groove, just, you know, driving it forward. You know, it's just in allowing for that just wonderful experimentation. That was an utter pleasure to listen to. I'm enjoying so much listening to this show here in the station. I hope you are enjoying it as well. But that was a real treat to kind of just, you know, play a track that lengthy here on the radio. Before Jimmy Smith, that was Ella Fitzgerald singing the Gershwin tune, The Man I Love. That's off of Ella Fitzgerald's 1959 album. Ella Fitzgerald sings the George and Ira Gershwin songbook, part of her songbook project, where she took a lot of the songwriters of the Great American Songbook, people like the Gershwins, Cole Porter, Rodgers and Hart, and did an album, you know, kind of taking their songs and doing interpretations of them. Ella Fitzgerald on The Man I Love, great example of sort of her great interpretive gifts. Before that, real favorite of mine, that was Nina Simone doing the title track to her debut album, Little Girl Blue, which is a Rodgers and Hart tune. And I love the way in which Simone, who's both playing the piano as well as singing, kind of brings in the melody from Good King Wenceslas and sort of weaves it into that Rodgers and Hart melody, Little Girl Blue, great version of that standard. And then starting off the set, and actually starting off the hour, Dave Brubeck with Blue Rondo a la Turk off of his great 1959 album, Time Out. So that is going to about do it for today's show. Again, this has been a show that has
been looking at jazz music released from 1959, kind of the annus mirabilis, the miraculous year of jazz. You know, a year kind of, you know, about 50 years into, you know, the jazz as a genre. A year that had, number one, just all sorts of albums that had huge kind of influence over the course of jazz music, as well as many of the great artists of the genre, you know, kind of putting out really quality work. This is the start of a series that I'm going to be doing here on Adventures of the Pop Omnivore, looking at the history of jazz, kind of as a companion piece to my series from earlier this year on the history of rock music and the history of R&B. I wanted to start with 1959 just because of its kind of seminal importance in the history of the genre, but next week we are going to be going backwards. It's in sort of delving into the music of the music of jazz before bebop. So basically before the end of World War II. I'm kind of the way in which bebop actually was being played throughout the early 1940s, but because of the war, it didn't really get released on record until 1945. So we're going to kind of we're going to split up sort of the history of jazz music before 1959 into kind of two separate chapters. One, the beginnings to 1944, and then 1945 to 1958. So next week we're going to do, jazz music from, before 1945. And then the week after, we'll kind of spend 2 weeks on 45 to 58. And then from there, we'll kind of segment out the history of jazz into more chapters and kind of spend some time playing music and sort of examining the way in which jazz music changes throughout the decades. But I've got one more song I want to play. I think I mentioned before in the course of this show my love of jazz pianists, Thelonious Monk, Bobby Timmons, Wynton Kelly. It's were some that we heard today. But The one that means the most to me, the one that I kind of have spent the most time listening to is Bill Evans, the great Bill Evans. And we heard him, on the track from Miles Davis's Kind of Blue at the beginning of the show. We heard a track from his collaborative release with Bob Brookmeyer earlier, I think in the second hour. But now we're going to hear a track, and honestly, one of my favorite tracks of his, off of his solo album, Everybody Digs Bill Evans, released in 1959. This is his song, Peace, Peace. Peace as in the absence of war, and then peace as in a musical piece. But Peace, Peace from Everybody Digs Bill Evans. Just, I think this sort of perfectly expresses what I find so beautiful and so moving about Bill Evans's music. So I hope you all enjoy it. And if you're up at 3 a.m. next Friday morning, tune in for another edition of Adventures of the Pop Omnivore.

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that little space we find in the dark each night without a light, in the bend of dark arms, safe from trauma, grief, and strife. 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It is a sunset horizon disappearing into Ontario Lake. 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

Yeah. It's cozy season. Yeah. Hey. Ready and okay. Stay cozy.

I just want to say congrats, you know? Congrats on all the success you've had so far. But work isn't done. It's time to keep grinding, keep hustling. Just remember, stay cozy, because it's cozy season in a bit.

Good morning and welcome to Be Well with Angel Robinson. My name is Angel Robinson. I'm so excited to be with you all this morning. I am having just a little bit of problems with the breathing and whatnot, but we will get through that. I was supposed to talk a little bit more this first hour. That was my plan anyhow, but my breathing had other plans, so we are just going to roll with it. However, I do want to briefly remark that the views, information, and or opinions expressed in this program are those of the speaker and do not necessarily reflect the views or information of the station. Information provided during this program does not in any way constitute therapeutic advice or services, and therefore it shall not be received as such. Through the listening of this program via the radio and or other media options, including but not limited to social media and or internet services. So I'm just so happy to be with you all this morning. As I said before, I'm looking forward to sharing. Oh my goodness, we have so many awesome requests from our listeners this morning, and we're going to get started with that in just a minute. However, I do want to make sure that you all are aware that we are having the voting is coming up soon. They have a lot of voter interaction stuff on campus just to get people out and know, hey, it's going to be a time to vote soon so that they can go on and do that. But I do want to also just remark that we are just excited to be a part of the student body here and just allowing the students just to continue to evolve and grow and, gosh, get to know themselves as they move throughout this world. I tell you, as a parent of two high school and one college student, you can see like every day how they start to get their own voice and kind of develop who they are and what the things that they like and whatnot. And it's just so beautiful to be able to see that. So if you are a parent or a loved one of a young one that is trying to just navigate how they want to get things done, how they want to move throughout this beautiful world of ours, just make sure that we are coming in with all the care and love that we can to support, guiding them and just allowing them to start to develop their voice, but do it in a healthy way. So I say all that because I have a listener that wrote in that they were just a little bit, if I can say, I wouldn't say scared. I would say more just kind of frustrated with how one of their kiddos was trying to ask questions in a class and was kind of shot down and didn't understand an assignment and, you know, things like that. And I've heard a lot of that kind of stuff, especially in my profession in mental health, about how people feel like their voice isn't heard. So just understanding that, you know, all the places that we navigate throughout the day may not understand our voice, but hopefully we can get people in our own house, our own home, our loved ones that will listen and understand who we are. So if you are a parent or a loved one or whatnot, I just encourage you to be that ear, that listening ear, but also allowing them to grow and guide them throughout things in the healthiest ways possible. So I'm excited about that. And then we also had somebody write in about not really knowing how to approach kind of like their spouse with some things, feeling like, they're newly married, a young couple, and they have been into anime for years, and they love anime, they draw, they do all the things, but their spouse wasn't really aware of that when they got married, because it just never was something that they focused on. But recently, you know, they wrote in to me, or called, shall I say, and we were able to kind of talk about how to gently bring up things that are really near and dear to your heart. And honestly, anime isn't anything that's harmful to anyone. So it's not like it's, you know, something that's taboo or whatnot. So we kind of talked about that. And they had a really good time being able to connect with their loved one. And turns out they like it, too. I mean, they're not as passionate about it as he is, but really, really loved it. So they wanted to play this next song, All of Me, by John Legend, because they feel like, gosh, this person really just loves all of me, and I really love that. And I love that for them. So I hope that you all enjoy our next song, or our first song
Again, it is All of Me by John Legend here on WPRK 91.5 FM. Thank you for listening.

All right, that was Diamonds by Rihanna. And before that, we had All of Me with John Legend. Just excited to be able to bring these awesome songs to you all so that we can get them out of your heart and head and into the radio, as I always say. Now, if you all have a song on your beautiful hearts that maybe you want to share with the rest of us, and gosh, or you've wanted to just kind of call in and you have something on your heart that you want to share, you can always just give us a call at 407-646-2915. Again, the number is 407-646-2915. Very excited to be able to share all that information with you all. And then also getting a chance to just connect with you all this morning. As I said, excuse me, my breathing is a little bit off today, so I do apologize for that. But we do have some really cool things that are coming up here in Central Florida. We're going to share those at the end of the second hour, as we usually do with our hip happening things that are going on in our neck of the woods, in hopes that it will get you excited about possibly looking into things that may be happening in your neck of the woods as well. So I am excited to share this next song as well. We have some really cool things that people share with us when they, send in a request. Sometimes they also kind of talk a little bit about their lives and or ask for a prayer or whatever it may be that's going on. And we're just so happy to be able to share those moments with you all. I am honored to be able to do that and just connect with you all. It makes my heart happy in order to be able to just talk with you all or connect with you in whatever way that we can. Now, keep in mind, if you're not able to call in, we also have, because when you call in, it has to be while I'm on the day of the show, during the times of the show. However, if you're not able to call in on Fridays between 7 a.m. and 9 a.m., you can always call, message us at bewellwithangelrobinson@gmail.com. Again, that's bewellwithangelrobinson@gmail.com. Or you can connect with us on our Facebook or Instagram at bewellwithangelrobinson. So we have so many different options in order to do so. So we just hope that you get a chance to do that so that we can just see what you guys got going on in reference to your awesome referrals when it comes to like people that are sending us things about different events that are happening. They're like, hey, what about this event? What about that one? So it's really cool to be able to hear about these things, because I do look up the events, and when we try to get a little list together. But if you all have things that that are happening, excuse me, here in Central Florida, excuse me, or excuse me, so sorry, or abroad or whatnot, we'd love to hear about it. Maybe we can't make it there, but it's just cool to be able to hear about it. Now, I tell you what, I have been looking into, because you all know that I want to at some point go to these Christmas markets like around the world. Like, that would be the coolest trip ever, I think, for myself. I'm just thinking. I would love to do that because I love traveling. So be able to go to the Christmas markets all around the world. Oh, if I could cover it for like a story or something, that would be even cooler. But I just would love to do something like that. And if you all have been, or you have any stories about it or recommendations or whatnot, I would love to hear about it. You can always, again, call in from 7 a.m. to 9 a.m. here at the station, 407-646-2915. Or you can write us at bewellwithangelrobinson@gmail.com, or on our Instagram or Facebook at bewellwithangelrobinson, the at sign. I just would love to hear about it. I did have a couple of people when I talked about it last year. It was a few that talked about how they wanted to go, and then I think one of them had already gone, and they were like, "Oh, that's so cool!" So I would just love to be able to do that. Oh my goodness, the excitement! I wish my sweet mama could have went with me, because I know that she would have loved that. She loved traveling as well, but we just didn't get to do as much as I wanted to do with her. Thank you, Jesus. So I want to make sure that I get a chance to do at least some of it with my kiddos, or just see some things, Just want to be able to see some things. Y'all understand what I'm saying? But anyhow, if you do feel like you would like to contribute any kind of information in regards to any of that, we would love to hear about it. I mean, love. I'm telling you, like, I wouldn't say obsessed, but I am very enthusiastic.
about hearing about some of these things. Now, I have watched some of the YouTube channels and whatnot about people that are traveling back and forth. And then, of course, you know, once you've already looked something up, then here it is on your Facebook feed. Miraculously, not really. It's Meta. But it's nice to be able to kind of see the different stories and people that are traveling and doing all the cool things. And I just would like to be a part of it at some point. But as I've said, if you have seen them or been to any of them, I know a lot of people go to the Christmas markets in Germany. And then a few people told me about the ones that are in, I think it's Switzerland. I think they said Switzerland. But apparently there is a cruise that you can take, like, and it will take you to several different markets that are along the route. And they're like three or four countries that you go to. And I was like, oh my goodness, how exciting. So I just thought it was the neatest thing ever. Yes, ever. So I'm excited to hopefully kind of get more information about anything that you guys think is really cool when it comes to stuff like that, or anything else. It doesn't have to be the Christmas markets. But I gotta tell you, it's one of my favorite times of the year. Like winter, Christmas, all of that, fall. I'm gonna be wearing my pumpkin shirt soon. And I think I have a shirt that says it's fall, y'all. So those are, yes, I'm what is seasonally dorky, if you will. Is that a thing? It is now. You're welcome. So we're going to be just talking a little bit about fall and all the things that may be coming up. Now, keep in mind, now we will be talking more about some of the events as we get to the end of the second hour. However, I do want to make sure that you all are aware that there are some, my goodness, I'm glad I've gotten this much air. I'm doing pretty good, I think. But anyhow, I want to make sure you all are aware that the fall festivals are coming up. So if you have kiddos or want to do things with your family, start looking that stuff up. If there's a church that you're interested in, because a lot of them are done at churches, to be quite honest. So if you want to look into seeing which ones are where or all that good stuff, then that's something that you might want to start looking into, because the dates are coming up. And I'm a preparer. Thank you, Jesus. I know you can't prepare in all things, but the things that I can prepare, and I try to do my best in doing that. Okay, so keeping that in mind, you might want to just kind of see where you would like to kind of get your calendar together, what places you want to go to, if any at all. And if you're interested in the fall festivals or whatnot, then that's just something to think about. I want you all to start getting yourselves organized. When you have a better idea of what's happening, a lot of times it's easier to get things done and get your schedule together and all of those good things. However, if you have kiddos, keep in mind that a lot of them are kid-driven and they have candy and all kinds of stuff. And when I first started going with my children, I was like, is this like trick-or-treating, but not call it trick-or-treating? It is. It basically is, but it's fine. My mom, we always loved Jesus. Me and my family, we love the Lord. But we went trick-or-treating when I was little, and I'm fine. So, but it's up to everybody to do their own, whatever they feel comfortable with. It's up to you, because it's your family and your children. You do whatever you think is best. However, they do have candy. So if you're not big on candy for your kiddos, then that's something to think about. You might want to veer them to the other side of the little stuff that they have, because there is usually a little spot where they do like a trunk or treat or something like that, which we all know is just basically a safer way to trick-or-treat. But then you can get so many of them. They have them on different days, and a lot of schools have them, which is really cool. Like, the schools will have trunk-or-treats, and they'll do like the decorated SUVs and whatnot. It's really, really neat. So that's just something to think about if you are wanting your kids to have some sort of experience like that. And a lot of times the kids can dress up with different characters. You'll see like Moanas and
all that good stuff. It's just so adorable. So if that's something that you are interested in, just go ahead and look it up. See if that's something that you want to do. Well, we'll talk more about that at the end of the second hour. For now, we do have an awesome song that was one of our requests. It's called Girl on Fire. This girl is on fire. I can't sing too much this morning because, you know, I'm trying to breathe. However, I hope you all enjoy. By Alicia Keys here on WPRK 91.5 FM. Thank you so much for listening.

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1: Únase a familias y expertos en Understood.org, un recurso gratuito en línea sobre dificultades de aprendizaje y de atención para ayudar a su hijo a salir adelante en la escuela y en la vida. 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
10: The crew were mostly just kids. Rock and rollers with one foot in their graves.

All right. Hello and welcome back to Be Well with Angel Robinson. My name is Angel Robinson. I'm very excited to be with you this morning, as I said before. Now, our last song from the first hour was Girl on Fire by Miss Alicia Keys. And this hour, we are starting off with another one of our awesome requests from one of our wonderful listeners. One of my favorite listeners. They reach out often and just, you know, very encouraging as I move throughout this journey on WPRK 91.5 FM. They've just always been very encouraging, and I really, really love that and appreciate it more than they will ever know. But we do have a request coming up. It's called God Only Knows by the Beach Boys. So that will be coming up in just a minute. However, we do want to give just a moment to, as I was saying earlier, to make sure that everybody is aware, because we do a lot of things on campus when it comes to voting and not just kind of telling people who to vote for. That's not our place. However, we do just encourage folks to get out and vote and make sure that you know that there's voting happening. I know when I was younger, I know it's not the best thing, but, you know, this is the truth. I really didn't know sometimes when things were happening because I was so busy doing everything else. I was doing school and work and all the things. So I was just moving and shaking and doing all the things. And social media wasn't as prominent back then. I say back then because that was like over 20-something years ago when I first kind of went into. Yeah, it was. Oh, my goodness. Because I started college in the early 2000s. So it was over 20 years ago. So social media wasn't that prominent back then. So you just kind of like, if you don't get your head, put your head up out of whatever you're doing, which is all the things, then, you know, you may not be able to know exactly what's happening with certain things if you're so busy. And I was usually pretty busy. So I think it's so cool that they do remind the students here on campus, hey, there's voting coming up. Make sure you're aware, you know what's going on. Know what you want to vote for. Think about it. You know, look up whatever is going to be on the ballot and make sure you do your research. All the things. So I just love that they do that because I didn't really have all of that happening when I was younger. And I mean, I think when I started here as a student years ago, over 20-something years ago, when I started here as a student, they were big on voting then, but I think I was traveling abroad a lot, and I was working while I was doing school, so I wasn't really able to do a lot of on-campus activity until I went down to just the one job. Yeah, I used to have a lot of jobs. I always worked a lot. So I think that it's really cool that they have that. So if maybe you're not on campus and you're still trying to make sure that you know what's happening and you are aware of things, then that's something to think about. So make sure that we're voting. If you're going to go and vote, make sure you know what's happening, when it's happening, when the early voting is, all the things. A lot of times it's easier to do early voting than it is to do it on that day, because sometimes it can be such a long day, my friends. Oh, my goodness. Like, if you try to go on the day of, it can be a little tough. So a lot of times early voting is a lot easier to get everything, to get in and out and whatnot, because you have, like, I think it's a 2-week span, and you can just go in to whatever, you know, place you want to go in and get it done. So there's something there. If you guys are thinking about that, I think it's coming up soon. I think it's in October. So just make sure you look out for that. Look up the dates, look up whatever it is that you think that you might want to do, and make sure you're an informed voter. Don't just get out there. I mean, if you want to just go, then that's your business, but a lot of times people promote people being informed, because you can't just go by what you hear all the time, because unfortunately everybody isn't as honest as they should be. So, sadly, I've heard some people say that, you know, I heard if you take pineapple juice, it gets rid of all the parasites in your body. I'm like, no, my friend, that's not how that works. I mean, pineapple juice can help with some things, but it doesn't get rid of all the parasites that might be in your body. And everybody's so big on parasites right now. And I'm saying this because this is one of those things that's not true that people are hearing, or you may hear online or whatnot, and it just may not be true. So make sure we're doing our own research. We're not just drinking the pineapple juice of life thinking that it's going to get rid of all the bad things. So
making sure we look up and do our research on stuff. So that is going to be so important. Also, we are getting ready for just the fall season. I'm telling you right now, it's one of my favorite times of year. As I said before, I don't know who needs to hear it or who might want to, but I'm telling you, I'm all about the pumpkin right now. Pumpkin everything. So it's there's a battle. There used to be a battle years ago, or I think it was a year or two ago, between pumpkin spice and apple spice. Who's gonna win? Which one's gonna win? So it was so cool because as a person that likes both pumpkin and apple, I don't know, my friend. I don't eat pumpkin pies because, you know, I eat sweet potato pies. That's like a more prominent thing in the Black culture. And I just like the taste of it, the soulful taste of it. It's less spicy and more like a sweet, creamy sort of taste. And if you've ever had a sweet potato pie, you'll know what I'm talking about. So I don't really eat pumpkin pies. However, I do like pumpkin drinks and pumpkin treats and all the things, pumpkin. It makes me so happy. So I know that they have all the pumpkin stuff out right now. And because fall is coming, you know, we got to make sure that we are hip to the things that are going to be happening in our local coffee shops or whatnot, wherever you get your cool stuff. But keep in mind, you can also do some of these things at home. I had some folks write in that they loved fall as well, because I was talking about how I love fall in the last couple of shows. And they were like, I love fall as well, but I can't afford those drinks and whatnot. I was like, we can do this, friend. Let's do it. So we were talking about some of the drinks that we can make at home. Like literally, you just get the organic pumpkin puree from the store, or you can get a pumpkin. If you want to do all that work, then fine. Do whatever makes you happy in your heart. In your heart. Okay? So you can get a pumpkin and roast it and all the things. You got to clean it, roast it, peel it, take out the seeds. The seeds are really good for you as well. So keep that in mind. Roast them. And then those are good for so many things in your body. Look it up. And so you can know what I'm talking about. But you can do that at home. You can make your own pumpkin drinks. If you want to roast your own pumpkin and do all that, you can save it, put it in the freezer after it's been roasted. I know I did it once and I put mine in the freezer. It was a huge pumpkin though. So I put it in the, after I roasted it, of course we made some delicious food with it first. So I did a sweet potato and pumpkin roast with a roasted chicken on the side and some Brussels sprouts and French bread. So that was the dinner for that night. But it was so huge that I had a whole bunch left. So all of the pumpkin that I had left, it was nice and good and roasted. And I seasoned it with brown sugar and cinnamon and a couple of other things. And so it was all ready. And I tasted it before I put it in the freezer. So it was ready to go. It was soft, ready to go. So I froze it in portions. And with those portions, I would just pop out a portion and make a drink. So you can do it that way. You can make your pumpkin, whatever you want to call it, frappes or frozen. I like the frozen stuff. Make the pumpkin shakes or whatever you want to call them. I know Frappuccino is like a thing just for Starbucks. I love Starbucks pumpkin, cream-based pumpkin Frappuccino. Like, that's one of my favorites. So I will go there and get that sometimes. I got one yesterday. Whoop, whoop. So I love that. But if you want to just do it at home, or if it's cheaper for you to do it at home, or somebody happens to give you a nice pumpkin and you want to do something with it, that's something to think about, my friends. But we also have some events and other things that are coming up. If you love fall and all the things that come with it, and yes, all of my pumpkin talk, then that's something that you can just be excited about. Think about all the things that you can do with it. Some people decorate their house just for different seasons. I think that's really cool. I usually forget. I have all these plans and I buy pumpkins and then I forget to do it because I'm usually so busy. However, last year I actually remembered and I had pumpkins everywhere and it was beautiful. And I had like little leaves and fall stuff. I don't know if I'm going to be able to do that this year, but we shall see. Also, if you're looking to do anything apple spiced, apple, whatever, apples are really easily accessible and they're a little bit easier for some folks to handle. So you just wash them really good and peel them. I mean, you don't have to peel them. It's up to you. But you can wash them really good, core them, and then put them in, like you can roast them
and then make a drink out of them that way. Or you could just make it out of the uncooked ones. But it's really good when you roast it with some spices and whatnot. And you can always look that up and see which ones you might like the most. So that's just something to think about as we're moving throughout the season. When it actually gets started, I'm going to be excited to share more of this kind of stuff with you all and just seeing how everything looks. Now, I got to tell you, there is an official day that, as I tell you guys every year almost, there's an official beginning to fall. There's a day. And this year it is September 22nd, baby. We got 11 days until fall begins because fall is coming. So I'm very excited about that. And as we kind of get into that, I do, again, want you all to let me know if there are any festivals or anything that you're very excited about, you're looking forward to doing by yourself or with your family. As we move throughout this season, I'm just so excited. But coming up here is this awesome song. Again, it was requested by one of our wonderful listeners. One that, you know, I guess she's my favorite. She's one of my favorite listeners because she stays in touch so much. So I get a chance to go, hey, how's it going? What's going on? And it just makes my heart happy. However, if you have a song on your heart or in your head or your heart that you would like for us to play here on Be Well with Angel Robinson, I'm more than happy to make sure that we play that for you so that we can get it out of your head and your heart and into the radio so all of us can enjoy it, just like we are going to do with this next song. Again, this is the Beach Boys with God Only Knows here on WPRK 91.5 FM. Thank you so much for listening.

All right, that was Party in the USA with Miss Miley Cyrus. And prior to that, we had Natasha Bedingfield with Unwritten and A Thousand Miles with Vanessa Carlton. And we started it all off with one of our lovely, lovely listeners and their request for God Only Knows with the Beach Boys. So just love being able to bring all those songs to you. Getting a chance to connect with you all in some really awesome ways so that we can, like I always say, get those songs out of your head and your heart into the radio so that everyone can enjoy them. So we do have another song coming up, and it is by Miss Kelly Clarkson. It's called Since You've Been Gone. We had a listener that reached out that was having a tough time with a breakup initially. Initially, and then they took some time to kind of think about it and realize that, gosh, the person was not the healthiest in their life, to say the least. And just sometimes some prayer can really help with things like that. Expressing your emotions can be very, very useful as well, like an effective thing to do. And this particular person really just came across the song and wanted to share it with everybody because sometimes you gotta realize everybody isn't the healthiest for you when it comes to relationships and when you're dating. Sometimes you will see these flags. They could be red flags or yellow flags or get out of here flags. Like, get away from me. Oh my goodness, I'm gonna run flags. So it could be all sorts of flags that you see when you're dating folks. Now, if you're seeing these flags and then you're wanting to be married and but you got all these flags, my friend. I'm not sure if that's the thing that you want to lock in with, you know, just kind of lock it in. I'm not sure if that's going to be a good idea. But you do whatever you think is good for you. However, your life is not a football field, so you shouldn't have a whole bunch of flags on it. Just saying. So I love, love, love that this person shared their story with me. Just very honored to be able to be in that moment with them and hear about all of this, and then also hear how this song was just very healing to them. If you haven't heard the song before, it is a very good song. I like the song quite a bit. It is very healing for me and as well, because as you all know, I'm divorced, and sometimes you get to, you know, get yourself in a better headspace, and sometimes music can help you do that. Some people operate in sadness when things happen. Some people operate in hope and in enthusiasm. Some people operate in anger for just a little bit to get them through things, and then they move forward to just being very grateful and whatnot to be able to move forward and all of these things. So you have to figure out how you operate if it's serving you well. Is it serving you well, my friend? That's what we want to figure out. But this particular song just is very expressive. So since you've been gone, I can breathe for the first time.

I'm so moving on. Yeah. Thanks to you, now I get what I want. That's what she says in the song, and but she just kind of like yells it a bit, depending on how loud you have your radio. But you could tell that there is reverberation in her voice when she's singing it, and it's beautiful. I love the song. You can sit in your car and just like sing along, or I know that I start doing the drums on the steering wheel, and it's a very good song. So I love the fact that this person found a way to express themselves through this song and several others. I know that there is a song, I can't play it on here because it does have a curse word in it, but Josie Medina has a song called My Give a Darn. It's not darn, it's the other word. My Give a Darn's Busted. And that is a good song if you are going through a breakup and you just want to just move forward with your life and you're like, I don't even care anymore. I'm just over it. That is a song. Now, it is a country song because you guys know I love country. I love country music, but her name is Jody Messina. I think it's Jody Messina. But it's called My Give a it's DA. You know what? It's the other word. So My Give a Darn is Busted. It's not darn though. So if you're looking for it, you're gonna be like, Angel, I can't find this song. You gotta put the other one in there. The one that also holds water. The word that also means it holds water behind it. So My Give a Darn's Busted. That's a good one as well. And then since you've been gone, we went over some songs. This person and I, we kind of went through some songs that they could just get those feelings out and feel like, oh, thank you, Jesus, you know, because not everybody is the healthiest person in your life all the time. And if you're dating someone, then you got time to, you know, keep looking forward, moving forward. It's not like you've locked it in yet. But even if you've locked it in and gosh, there are big things happening, abusive people, all these things. That's something that you really gotta make sure you're being safe for yourself. And if you have family or children, that's not a good environment, abuse and other things like that. So, but if the person's just a real stinker, then that's something to think about as well, whether or not you want all those flags in your life, like a football field, my friend. So, I love this song because it's so expressive. And I love the fact that it really just help this person start to think about what things that were happening, start to heal a bit, and just be very happy to be moving on and feeling better about themselves and their lives. So, if you are having anything like that happening, having to exit stage left from some sort of relationship or whatnot, dating and whatnot, then maybe this will encourage you as well. And they were like, I don't know if you play this kind of stuff because it's not that positive. I was like, it's positive. You're fine. I mean, you're moving on. You're happy or getting there. And that's something that means something. So again, I hope you all enjoy. Again, it's called Since You've Been Gone. I can't really sing it because of my voice in my ear right now. I can breathe for the first time. I love this song. I'm so moving on. Yeah. So hopefully you guys like it. It's by Kelly Clarkson, and it's Since You've Been Gone here on WPRK 91.5 FM. Thank you so much for listening.

Hello. So excited to be able to share those songs with you. That was Jeremy Camp with Walk by Faith. Prior to that, we had Andrea Day with Rise Up, and we started all off with Kelly Clarkson with Since You've Been Gone. Love, love, love the fact we were able to share those songs with you. Like I told you, that Since You've Been Gone is such an upbeat song, and it's, man, it's just encouraging. If you had somebody in your life that you were dating or whatever, and you just happy they gone. Bye, kick rocks, see you later, don't want to. Then that is a good song for just kind of get those feelings out in a positive sort of way. And then we talked about a couple of other songs that you might want to look into as well. And just thinking about ways to be the healthiest that you can be emotionally, physically, all of those things. Making sure your mental health is at the forefront of everything that you're doing. And that includes relationships. So if somebody's not healthy, like just stank all the time, just draining, sucking the life out of you, then maybe that's something, to think about, whether this person is a healthy part of your life. And if you want to continue being with this person, if you do, then by all means, do whatever it is that you think is best for you. But if you don't, then there are ways to process through it, getting therapeutic support. You can talk to someone. We have people that work in the industry of mental health and healthcare that specialize in things like this, relationship building, healthy relationships, communication. I do a lot of that. So as I told you all before, I've spoken at marriage retreats and all sorts of retreats and seminars and conventions about communication, healthy relationships, and that's any sort of relationship. It doesn't have to be a marital relationship. Healthy communication can be used anywhere. Anywhere. So I do talk a lot about communication, how to effectively communicate things that are in your heart and your head to people that are worthy of hearing about it. If you have a story or in your heart you want to tell your story to somebody, that person needs to be worthy of hearing it. Not everybody is needs to be honored with your story or your life or everything that's happened with it. Some people will honor it and some people will not. So we have to learn who to share these things with and who not to, because some people just take it and they be like, oh, okay, whatever. And some people be like, oh my gosh, I mean, oh, give me a hug, let's talk about it, blah blah blah. Or, how would you like to help? If they hear you not having a good day, they'll ask you, let's go do something. Or, are you not having a good day? Let's pray about it. Whatever it is that they may do. And then some people, they'll just kind of take your information, tell everybody else, and they don't care about your feelings. So you have to figure out who you're telling your stuff to. And if you know the person that you're talking to is not maybe the best person to share your life with, then we got to rethink who we're sharing things with. I'm just saying. So if that's something that you're struggling with, not knowing who is the safe space for you to share things with, if you don't know if they're a safe space, then that might indicate something. Or if the relationship is too new and you're not sure yet, it's okay to wait. Now, if it's your therapist, that's different. They are charged with and held by ethical standards to keep their mouth closed and not reveal things about you as a person and whatnot to others, by name. They just can't do that. However, if it's somebody that's just in the world and you're like, oh, this person seems nice, let me talk to them. Yeah, well, be careful to tell folks, because sometimes not everybody's worthy of hearing about your story just yet. Just wait. Give it time. See how it goes. And before we do stuff like that, I had listeners calling before or that wrote in about how, they shared things with people they thought were good friends or whatnot. And they're like, well, how long did you know them? We were friends for about 2 months. That's not a friend yet, baby. That's an acquaintance. You got to earn that friend. You got to earn that F word. Oop, not the bad one. You got to earn that friend word. You understand? You can't just be giving it out like Christmas cookies. Folks got to earn that place in your life. And I have a really sweet friend that I've been friends with. Now, everybody I know, this is different because everybody doesn't have friends for 30 something years, but I've literally been friends with this person for over 30 years. And I love her dearly. She's like a sister to me. And, We respect each other. We uphold the confidentiality. I'm sure sometimes things will slip out or whatever, but it's not intentional for herself or whoever. And you got to make sure that whoever you're honoring your story with or whatever may be happening in your life, that they are worthy of it. So
that's something to think about as we move throughout this day and consequently through the weekend and this year, baby, because we about to be in fall, y'all. On the 22nd of September, it will start fall. However, we did talk about, and I talked about it with great enthusiasm, by the way, all of the Christmas markets that are coming up. And I got to tell you, there's a whole list, baby. There's a list for the ones here in the U.S. And I'm so excited. And they have, like, we have, okay. I understand that a lot of people have been to the ones in the U.S. and they're excited about it. I'm excited about maybe trying one or two of them. But I really like to travel, so I want to go to the ones that are abroad as well. Because they're all over everywhere and they're just so cool. So there are ones here in case you're wanting to kind of look at the Christmas markets that are here in the U.S. So there's one in Chi-Town. There's one in Chicago, Illinois. It's called Christkindle Market. I don't know. It's a long name. It says best for classic German holiday traditions in the city. So that is pretty cool. And again, it's in Chi-Town, which is also Chicago, Illinois. There's another one in Bethlehem, Pennsylvania. It says it's best for storybook Christmas town feel. So there's that one. And then there's one in Union Square Holiday Market. It's called the Union Square Holiday Market in New York City. It says it's best for urban holiday shopping and energy. There's also one in Denver, Colorado. It's called the Denver Christkindle Market. I hope I'm saying that right. If I'm not, y'all know what I'm talking about. Just look it up. It's best for mountain town festival spirit. So that looks really cool. I think I might want to try that one. There's also Christmas Village, Baltimore, Maryland, best for waterfront holiday lights and family fun. That sounds really cool. And then this one sounds so neat. It's called the Great Dickens Christmas Fair. It's in Dale City, California, in Cali. So that's one. It says it's best for immersion of Victorian festivals and whatnot. So I think that's really cool. Everyone knows Charles Dickens is like the Christmas present. And then you have the Silverton Christmas Market in Oregon. It says that one is best for cozy small town winter appeal. There's a Cambria Christmas Market in California as well. It says best for coastal lights and California warmth. Okay. And then the last one that they have on this particular list is Downtown Holiday Market in Washington, D.C. They said this one is best for artisan finds in the nation's capital. So there's like a whole list, y'all, and it's very exciting. I'm so excited because I'm telling you, I love Christmas. Like, it's ridiculous. Like, I would put up Christmas stuff all year if I could, but, you know, I want it to be special, so I take it down in February. I know. What? Yeah, it's partially just not wanting to take it down because it takes a minute, but it's also because I just like seeing it. So two things in one. And then keep in mind that there's also the fall festivals that are coming up. So we'll talk a little bit more about that next time when we come into the next show. We'll talk a little bit more about the fall festivals that are happening around town and maybe in your neck of the woods. If you want to look up what's maybe going on or where you are, that's something to think about as well. But as we kind of... Oh, I got to tell you, it's been a good show today, but we've reached the end of our second hour of Be Well with Angel Robinson. And I thank you so much for joining me today and enjoying all of my Christmas talk and pumpkin paradise parade stuff. Everything was pumpkin for a minute. So I do appreciate you all joining me today. And then also I appreciate you all giving me a chance to share your request as well. Any of the cool songs that were in your head or heart, getting it out on the radio so that everybody else can enjoy them as well. Our last song of the day is Beautiful Day by Jamie Grace. I hope that you all have a beautiful day as you move within this wonderful Friday and consequently into the weekend, just enjoying yourselves. We had a long weekend last weekend, but this weekend we're going to make it a good one. I said we're going to make it a good one, friend. So thank you again for joining me today. I look forward to being with you all Friday of next week from 7 a.m. to 9 a.m. and moving into this day and consequently into the weekend and the following week. I want you to think about, as usual, the positive things that you may have in your life. If you don't got another positive, just try to get some. You know what I'm saying? And then also think about the blessings that you may have in your life and the support that you may have from others. And also, I love to make sure that I'm so thankful. Thank you, Jesus, for the support that I have from Christ.
I wish you all a good day. In the hope to be kind, be encouraged, and be well. Thank you again for joining me. Again, this is Jamie Grace with Beautiful Day. I hope you all have a beautiful day and a wonderful weekend here on WPRK 91.5 FM. God bless you.

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0: And you're listening to WPRK 91.5, the best in base radio, and the voice of Rollins College. And you're listening to Orlando Tourism Report, and I'm Ed. This week's show, we don't have a whole lot. And I know that seems weird to say. We really have three things to talk about. And those three, well, I would say, actually, let me rephrase that. We have five things to talk about. Andy Williams, Rebel, Medieval Times, Brick or Treat, and Concerts of the Week. That is it. Big part of that reason is I know, like, I pre-recorded Medieval Times interview, which we're going to get into in a minute, with Erin Sapsik. She worked at both the New Jersey Castle and Castle out in California. I know there's multiple in California, so I say that. She shares with us her time there and what she learned there. That is a big part of the show. Like I said, when I did the interview with Christina Palmer, there was probably going to be a part two, and there was. And I'll even say this much. There's probably going to be a part three. It's not going to be an interview, but I'll just leave it at that. The story does not end today. There is still more info. There's still a lot of stories. I'm going to leave it at that because there's certain things I can't talk about yet, but there are certain things I know that is coming out soon. And I feel this, that the two interviews I did and with the other thing coming out, as soon as that other thing comes out, you will know because I'll be reviewing that. I'll tell you that much. But we're going to do things a little differently because I want to make sure I have enough time for the interview and Brick or Treat, because the interview is over 30 minutes. It's about 32 minutes, so I got that's bulk. That's over half the show. And I want to make sure I get that to play that. Also, I definitely want to make sure I talk Brick or Treat because I have thoughts, good thoughts. I'll tell you this much. Throw out everything I said last week about Brick or Treat. Because I was wrong. I did not understand the event, and I'm glad I went last weekend. Because I have a new, I think this could be my favorite Halloween event in the Central Florida area with trick-or-treating. Could be. We'll get into that a little bit later. Well, let's start off with wrestling. I know we usually say wrestling for the end. I want to start off with it. I want to start off by talking about Andy Williams, a.k.a. The Butcher. Of course, heart goes out to Allie, the Bunny, and his partner, the Blade. I know they are probably very sad right now. So, I don't know the exact company, so I'm not going to mention them. And don't go looking for the video, because even you can, it doesn't matter. But I'll say this much. The Butcher had a match last weekend. And unfortunately, after his match, so it was after the match, he did unfortunately collapse onto the floor. And I don't know when exactly he was declared dead, but it was sometime after that he did pass away. Now, some things I want to say. You know, when someone dies at a wrestling event, we always think about one event. One infamous event, and that is the Bret Hart, the Owen Hart event. And one of the things that always stands out about the Owen Hart event, especially to me, and just a lot of other wrestling fans, is why didn't they stop the show after what happened to Owen? Why didn't they stop the show? Well, I can say this much with what happened with the Butcher, they stopped the show, and I gotta applaud the wrestling company. I'm gonna give you who I think it is. I don't remember exactly, because I don't have the info. I think it's Beyond Wrestling, but I applaud Beyond, if it is Beyond Wrestling, I applaud them for stopping the show. Because, again, going back to Owen, I think it was just a bad look that that WWE kept that show going. I was mostly a Vince thing. They kept that show going. Yeah. But as someone, I want to say this much. I may not have been the biggest fan of the Butcher and the Blade, but they always hold a special place in my heart because they were one of the wrestlers who was signed to AEW and wrestled in Soundstage 19 at Universal. Every wrestler who showed up at Soundstage 19 holds a special place in my heart. So when they retire, they pass away, it's always going to be a sad moment. Now, I will also admit there's definitely some that definitely hold a more special place. I'd say, for example, Willow, because I really got to see her journey from unsigned talent to signed talent, and I got to see, the beginning parts of that just in front of me. That's a whole other thing. But it does suck, that this kind of happened. So seeing all those AEW dark tapings and Soundstage 19 always holds a special place in my heart, and it's sad. It's sad that he unfortunately passed away. It is very sad, and heart goes out to him. Heart goes out to his family there, and I will be missed. And also my heart goes out to Excalibur, because on this week's special Rebel Heart Dynamite, which we're going to talk about, I want to quickly go over some of the more inspiring moments that made me kind of tear up. This is going to be a very sad show. Heart goes out to Excalibur. I know he was very emotional this week on Dynamite. And it's okay, dude. I get it. He meant a lot to you, and it sucks. So, yeah. This was a very, very sad Dynamite this week, but a very good Dynamite. Also, they are going to do a tribute to The Butcher this Saturday on Collision, so I'm super excited to see what they do there. But, let's talk about Rebel. It was great to see her on this week's Dynamite. I know a lot is, and again, Soundstage 19, I've seen Rebel wrestle. So, it was very sad to see her, especially in this state. ALS is... it's a tough disease, and she's a fighter. She's going through it. I'm just going to word it this way because I want to be honest with you. I liked this week's Rating Room segment, and I'm glad they brought it back for the specific purpose of having one of the ways of having Rebel on the screen. Outside of that, I don't need to see it again. I don't need another waiting room segment. That's all I'm going to say. No hate to Britt Baker. It's not your fault. This is just something I don't come to expect with AEW. So it's not you. It's just this doesn't feel like an AEW thing. But it was nice to have Rebel there. She had great comedic timing and everything. She did great. I know she has ALS, or her voice was a little slurred, but in all fairness, she did great. Props to Rebel there. It's really nice. And I love that Britt called her Reba, and she's like, no, it's Rebel. You know it's Rebel. And I love that when Britt Baker had her trios match this week, it was Britt, Sheeta, and Persephone taking on My World, High Ann, and Thunder Rosa, which I'm glad Thunder Rosa and Britt Baker got to share the ring for a little bit. If you know, I'm not going to get into it. But if you know, you know. But, sorry, I got distracted there. But, one thing I liked in this match, and it reminded me of the power of pro wrestling, is Britt Baker's finisher is the lockjaw. What she does is she puts on the glove. Well, she didn't have her glove. But thankfully, the help come save the day was Rebel. That was a very touching moment, and it was very nice. Sorry, I'm getting emotional. But it really speaks to the power of pro wrestling that they were able to figure out a way to make it so that Rebel was able to really help deliver that win for Britt Baker and her team. And I think that was really great and a very powerful moment. And not only that, after the match. Although Rebel has ALS, she's in a wheelchair. Britt Baker was able to sit in her lap, so they were just, one last time, they were just walking back up there. And you could see Britt and Rebel just hugging and holding each other and just crying. It was a very powerful moment, and it you know, when I think about things I love about pro wrestling, it is the Kenny Omega and Will Ospreay match. It is the stuff that happened at All In, but it's also stuff like what happened this week with the Rebel Heart Dynamite. And that's absolutely amazing, and I applaud them for that. But to end on some more positive news with wrestling, this I am 100% for, super excited to be saying these words. When I think about indie wrestlers who have come to found just absolutely love, one most notable is a wrestler by the name of Jinai Kai. Well, according to Fightful Select, I can report that it looks like Jinai Kai is signed to AEW. It's probably a Tier Zero deal, but still, I'm glad they saw what I saw in her. You know? And I really appreciate that. And it is very exciting stuff there. Huge Jinai Kai fan. Okay? When she gets her first shirt, I think I'm going to go buy it. That is on my list. I'm going to go buy that shirt. Enough about that. We got to talk Medieval Times. Erin Sapcic, I applaud her for doing her interview. Applaud her for sharing her story. Realistically, one of the things I like that this interview goes into is one aspect that I feel that we're going to, when looking back, and we're going to say, what was the moment that really broke the camel's back? It is that 2023 strike. I think that 2023 strike could be the moment. And she does talk about it in this. She was a strike captain out in California. Now, Erin was, of course, unfortunately, she was a queen at both the New Jersey castle and over in the California castle. Now, she does not work for the company right now. So that's part of the reason she has been so vocal. And she's been all up in Christina Palmer's comments. But, yeah. So I'm going to go ahead and play that interview from Erin. And I applaud her for doing this. All right. Hello, everyone. Ed here. And I'm with Erin Sapcic. She has done a lot of jobs within Medieval Times. As you know, last couple of shows ago, we talked with Christina Palmer about really just what's going on backstage. Now we have someone who was a former queen, not only that, helped lead the strikes out and was a strike captain for them, which we'll get into that because I'm very intrigued to talk about that because that's one of the things I didn't get to really dive into with Christina. But also, I want to make it note that, yes, she is a former queen, and we did have, of course, Medieval Times did come back onto the show in a more formal capacity back in the day. This was definitely before 2020, but I do want to note that. So technically, she is the second queen to come on the show. Unfortunately, this is not on happier circumstances, but circumstances that definitely need to be, in my opinion, need to be shared, and that's why I'm having her on. So, Erin, how are you?
1: I'm doing well, thanks. How are you? Thanks for having me on.
0: Well, I'm doing great. We'll see how I do after the interview. But so why don't you give us an overview, because we were talking beforehand, of everything you've done for Medieval Times, which is a lot.
1: Yeah. So I started at Medieval Times in 2011 in the Lyndhurst Castle, which is New Jersey. And I started in the gift shop as a wench. I worked there for about 2 weeks before they offered me the opportunity to get trained on bar because I was over the age of 18 and I actually had bartending experience. So I worked in the bar and also in the gift shop for a little while. And then, so I'm going to go chronologically. Within the first 6 months of me working at Medieval Times, I had the opportunity to join the showcast. So I did both retail bar and in the showcast for a little while. So I was a princess in the showcast while also doing retail and bar. I was also like an I was a bar lead at that time as well. So I like trained other bartenders. And then a few years later, I had the opportunity to join the administrative staff in the office. So I worked the reception desk. I also sort of trained in and out of the marketing department. I worked in group sales for a minute. And then in 2018, I believe, we changed the show. So I became the queen. I was the very first queen in the Lyndhurst location. So the first queen in the castle's history, the New Jersey castle's history. And then in 2018, I also made the move to California. So when I left the New Jersey location and moved to California, I just was in the showcast. So I was only a queen in the California location, and that was in August of 2018. And then after COVID, when the union organizing effort took place, I was one of the primary organizers of the union effort in the California location. And then in 2023, when we went on strike, I was one of the strike captains as well. And then as of 2024, I am no longer employed by Medieval Times.
0: Okay, so you told us everything you did, but tell us about your experience because we heard, I've heard, from Christina, a lot of stuff happened backstage. Even let's start here. You started as a bartender. I've heard some stories about Saul. Can you share your experiences? Let's start from the beginning, I guess. I guess you can take us.
1: Sure. Yeah. So it's interesting because,
0: And I'll say this much before I get into it. If it's too hard to talk about it, you don't have to do it. I don't want to force you down a dark path or anything like that. You know what I'm saying?
1: sure. And I appreciate that. It's something I have spent a lot of time talking about, so I can sort of compartmentalize a bit. But it's my journey was actually quite interesting because I kind of had two very disparate experiences because my experience in New Jersey was overwhelmingly positive for the most part. And I attribute that mostly to really having fantastic management there. Honestly, the general manager I had in New Jersey for most of the time that I was there, I consider one of the best managers that I've ever had, and someone that I constantly think of when I think of as positive role models in management. And honestly, it was a pretty big culture shock when I came over to California and seeing the management that was over there. But I'll get into that in a minute. And it's one of those things where you don't know what you don't know. And once the union effort really started to take off in California, and especially once we went on strike and we started to have more and more people reaching out at, from, you know, current employees from other locations who were hearing about the union effort and the strike effort, former employees who were reaching out once they heard about the strike. There were things that I learned that you just can't unknow those things. And the reason that I decided that I was going to become a union organizer in California, well, th there were a number of reasons. Number one was that I knew that there was support for it in California, and in California, it was not my full-time job. In New Jersey, it was a different story. New Jersey, the New Jersey location was my full-time job, my primary source of income. In California, it was not. And I knew that I'd be risking my job. And there were a lot of people who wanted the union and were afraid to do it because they'd be risking their job. I knew I had the skill set for it, and I also had the New Jersey connection. So New Jersey actually started the union effort first. So this was obviously after I had left New Jersey. So I had the connections over there to try and sort of liaise between the two locations. So those were kind of like the three primary reasons why I was like, okay, I think I'm the person who's uniquely positioned to do this. So it really didn't at that time have anything to do with a positive or a negative experience with Medieval Times, and more to do with the fact that I thought I was uniquely positioned to be the one to sort of lead the effort. And then once we started the union effort in California, that's when I really started to see the dark side. There were so in terms of my personal experiences, the negative experiences with Medieval Times, that's when the claws really started to come out. There were things that were being said about me personally. And
0: Now,
1: I was sort of, oh, sorry, go ahead.
0: just for clarificational purposes, and I do want people to understand this, it seems like the bad times really started to t not necessarily take shape, but really more ramp up as you were leading being the strike captain. Because that's something that I want listeners to understand is you know. That's going to, I want you, when you look at places that do try to go on strike, you know, for to and unionize, the company will really ramp up their efforts and demonize, especially the strike captains, as a way to discourage people from unionizing. So, but continue.
1: That's correct. Because when it comes to a union, a lot of people don't necessarily understand that. Especially companies will try to say that a union is a third party. That what's the quote unquote third party is really just your representative at the bargaining table. And honestly, you want that, right? You want someone who's an advocate who's basically coming to the bargaining table and saying, "You, the company, are not paying these people enough." But the union itself is you and your coworkers. You are banding together and you are standing up for yourselves. But what the company is trying to do is sow discord between you and your coworkers. And they do that by digging up personal information about you and disseminating it in all these various channels. So when we were on strike, we had managers from the company that were providing information about our personal lives to people to publish online. There were quote unquote anonymous accounts that were publishing information about our personal lives online to harass us. There were women that were being slut shamed, for lack of a better word. A lot of the women, and the thing of it is that when you think about the population of workers at Medieval Times, and tying this sort of into your conversation with Christina, the population of women that are employees at Medieval Times is completely disproportionate to the population of employees that are men, but it was the women that were primarily being targeted with the
0: So,
1: harassment online.
0: just for clarification purposes, there was less female employees versus male?
1: Correct. Yeah,
0: Yes.
1: the women were primarily just the show cast. So you're talking the queens, really just the queens and some of the trumpeters, but it was the queens who were getting the worst of the harassment online. They were being the queens and my co-captain, his name is Jake. He was a knight, but they really got at Jake by targeting his partner. So we were being harassed. The women were being body shamed. They were being slut shamed. The women were being referred to as night mattresses or night bicycles, as in, everybody, or the village bicycle, everybody gets a ride. So it, really, really awful, awful things, all intended to be, to be sowing discord amongst the and create infighting amongst the unions so that eventually we would fall apart and the strike would be over, we would go back to work and we would lose. So that was like really some of the ugliest stuff that was happening during the strike. And then of course, like I said, during that time, we're getting messages from people talking about how their experiences being sexually harassed at work, certain people talking about how they were groomed by managers who still work for the company. There are certain things that I kid that even I don't feel comfortable sharing because they were shared with me in confidence. But I know Christina mentioned medievaltimesucks.com. That was why that website was started during the strike, so that people had a place that they felt comfortable sharing those stories because we were getting inundated with them, and it felt like we needed to have a place for people to just go and share their stories online, because it wasn't enough for us to receive those stories. We're striking to create better working conditions at the California Castle, but it was clearly a systemic issue, not just what was happening in California. It clearly went all the way up to the top. So we were doing our best to shine a light on what was happening company-wide. And it started in California, but we were really trying to make systemic change.
0: No. That's what it sounds like.

0: I know you can't share all, but what have you heard like at these locations? You know, I mean, you kind of mentioned it, but could you like give us a little more insight into it? Because that's where I want to say I'm the most, I'll word it this way, I'm the most intrigued about and you know, I want to know what's going on, because this is something that you know, I've always I love. Like, here's the thing. I kind of said this in with Christina, is upon doing this show, I realize, you know, for these themed entertainment stuff, you know, and especially dinner shows, more importantly now, is it takes a village. And I care about all the people who work at it. And you know, and I want to hear all of their stories, because it's fascinating to me, and also it paints a picture of what the industry is. But when there's something wrong going on, I want to hear that too. So why don't you give us a little more insight into what's going on, you know, at what with what you can share. So I know some things you can't share, and that and some might be a little, you know, this is a little too, maybe a little racy for radio, which is very sad to hear, you know.
1: What I can say is that it seems to be a consistent pattern in that people report harassment, or in the absolute worst cases, an actual assault. And they do the right thing. They report it to their superior, or they try to, you know, sit down and have a meeting. And what Medieval Times does is they say, okay, well, we'll sit down and we'll have a meeting about it, right? And this is actually pretty typical of a lot of companies. They'll say, we'll sit down and have a meeting. So there's nothing in writing, right? And then they sit down and they have the meeting, and they say, okay, we're gonna look into this. We're gonna investigate it. And then again, nothing happens, or they say they're investigating it and nothing comes of it. And a lot of times what happens is that these people, the employees that make the reports, something to keep in mind is that a lot of the people that Medieval Times hires are people who, this is their first job, because like retail especially, it literally says on the website, like, no experience necessary. If you want to walk in off the street and get hired in the gift shop, the job posting says no experience necessary. So for a lot of people, this is like the job that they get in high school or right out of high school. This is their summer job, and then sometimes people stay. And so they don't know what their rights are. They just know that this feels uncomfortable. I don't really know. So they think that they're supposed to report it to their manager. So they do. And then they sit down and they have a meeting. The manager says, we're gonna look into this. And then maybe the person follows up, maybe they don't. And a lot of times what happens is the person who made the report suddenly starts getting written up a lot more. Or they start getting disciplined for things that other people aren't getting disciplined for. And the person that they made the report about, nothing seems to happen to them. And when they follow up, no nothing happens. And the person who made the report ultimately either ends up quitting, or they get disciplined out of there, where, and then the person who was reported on, nothing happens to them. Or in the absolute worst case scenario, they get promoted, or move to a different location. I have seen this happen multiple times.
0: Yeah, I want to make note for the listeners who listen to the other interview with Christina Palma. This is one of the things she definitely talked about, you know, a lot of this. So it's disheartening, but also it's glad I'm glad to hear you can kind of confirm her info, so it's more to make it more factual, but it's disheartening to hear,

0: that's no, that's just no, this is wrong.
1: Yeah.
0: Yeah.
1: And I should say, for legal purposes, I have seen this through like I have heard this through secondhand accounts of the assault and or report in question, but know firsthand that the person that the allegations were made against has been have been promoted and or moved to different locations. I can absolutely confirm that has happened, and that I absolutely trust the source that about the stories of the allegations and the assault. So,
0: Yeah, I mean
1: yeah.
0: you worked with the company and
1: Yes.
0: you know employees. Like they're
1: Yes.
0: more personal. There's like nothing against Christina. She did a great job with her info.
1: Right.
0: She was just sent down a rabbit hole and got here.
1: Of
0: You
1: course.
0: being that you were a strike captain, you got to when you're out there on that picket, let's say picket line,
1: Yes.
0: and you got to talk to the people, you know,
1: Yeah.
0: because that's so.
1: Well, I'm also just covering my own tail because Medieval Times is notoriously litigious. So I'm covering myself here as well. But
0: Nope.
1: so that it's a broader pattern. And I say that also because, like I said, all of this happens without anything being put in writing. Most people who make these reports, especially if you're someone who's been harassed or been assaulted, you're traumatized, right? And every time that you go to make a report, you re-traumatize yourself. And then, especially if you're being disciplined or if you're being harassed at work because you made a report, then you feel like you've done something wrong. So most people don't know what their rights are and don't know that when you make a report and then you have a meeting, what you need to do in that case is that after you sit down, and now this is like me going into my like worker rights mode, but when you after you have that meeting, you need to sit down and you follow up with an email to the person you had the meeting with and to HR, because remember, HR is not actually your friend. HR is a friend of the company, and say, hey, so this is the meeting that we had. Just to recap, these are the things we discussed. These are the things that you said you were going to do, and this is the timeline with which I'm going to follow up. And you know, this is the outcome that I, you know, reasonably expect from this call. And there are people that actually did that. I think Christina has a story on her TikTok, Joan's story, where she talks about like these are all the things that I did, and I actually followed up, and I have these things in writing, and still ended up getting disciplined out of Medieval Times ultimately. So yeah, it's a without citing specific examples, it is a consistent pattern of report cover up, report cover up.
0: Yeah.
1: So that's yeah.
0: That's what it seems like to me and what I'm hearing. And my heart hurts for those people because, you know, when they go report this, they have to go access that trauma that they felt, and for it to go just brushed off unanswered is just like very saddening to me, you know, and that's a big, I'll be honest, that is a big reason why I think I've never on this show I've never done like a big two-part kind of like thing where I talked about a subject in like multiple parts like this. So and what's going on it at Meaningful Times is very disheartening to me. So I wanted to sh get this info out there because I want people to understand like this is not good. This is
1: No,
0: not good.
1: it's not.
0: No. And I'm very intrigued. So one thing I'm not familiar with, but I'm very much in support of because this I found it later. But if I would have found, I probably might have mentioned it around the time it happened. But let's talk about because you kind of mentioned it, the strike because I think that's one of the most important things that you did. And realistically, you know, so what? So beforehand. Let's talk about before the strike a little bit, kind of like just kind of leading up to it. What led you to go on strike? Because it sounds like there was definitely a period of of good times with medieval times, but what caused you to go on strike, really?
1: Sure. So,
0: I mean, I know it was to unionize, but like there's probably a specific, more specific reason. But
1: of
0: go on.
1: course. Yeah. So I'm trying to think of where exactly to start this. We had our union election in November of 2022, but that followed a very contentious union campaign. We filed for our election in July of that year, and unlike New Jersey, Medieval Times contested our election. I'm going to be very general and not exactly to the letter of the law for the purposes of this interview, so that I can try and be as brief as possible. So there were a number of things that Medieval Times did differently with our election than they did in New Jersey to ultimately drag out our election process and try to essentially give them more time to dissuade us from voting in the union. And right before our election, they sued us. They filed a trademark infringement lawsuit against the union, alleging that it was causing consumer confusion. We called ourselves Medieval Times Performers United. And there's plenty of legal precedent for using your employer's name in your union. Just look at Trader Joe's United, Starbucks Workers United. And even before that, plenty of unions call themselves, like, use their employer's name in their union. But Medieval Times decided to sue us. And that lawsuit happened about 2 weeks before our election. And then they sent this letter insisting that they were suing the union, not the employees, which is essentially like saying, I'm not suing you, I'm suing your screen name, which is ridiculous. And then, and I say that that's important because, so we have the union election, we win, and then almost immediately we had to start bargaining for our raises, which is not typically how you do things. Typically you start bargaining for a contract and the last thing you do is insert any kind of economic proposals. But because of the timing of when raises happen at Medieval Times, that was why we had to do it. And so we started posting on social media about the egregious proposals that Medieval Times was making with our wages, with our raises. We knew that all the other castles that were not unionized were getting huge raises to dissuade them from organizing, like to the tune of 20%. And we knew this because we all talked to each other. You know, social media is a thing. We all talked to each other. And when we sat down, they presented us with a 0% wage increase for our trumpeters, who are professional musicians, and they were making like $16 an hour. And with like a 1% wage increase for the show cast, and they didn't even come with wage proposals for the nights, so they tried to say that they didn't have them ready, even though we had asked them for their proposals for like weeks in advance. So we take to the internet. We were doing social media. We had started a TikTok and we were like killing it. We had gotten over 8,000 followers in just a month using TikTok. And then
0: I follow that account.
1: yeah, exactly. I woke up one day at the end of January, and I saw that I got a notification on my phone that there was a post on Facebook that had been flagged for trademark infringement. And it literally said, this post was reported by Perico Montaner, who I don't know if you know, is the CEO and president of Medieval Times.
0: I don't know the
1: Literally
0: name.
1: said.
0: Don't know the name, but it would have clicked that it was someone higher up the company, and I've heard, from what I've heard, a big part of the rot is the CEO. But continue. Just keep in mind we have about like 5 more minutes left.
1: Yeah. So I immediately took screenshots, sent it to the attorney, and was like, hey, pretty sure this is illegal, just letting you know. And then later that same day, I logged into TikTok and immediately popped up with a notification saying that your account has been permanently banned. due to violations of TikTok's intellectual property policy. So Facebook only flagged one post, but TikTok permanently banned our account due to trademark infringement. And trademark infringement is important because that was the crux of the lawsuit. Not copyright infringement on one or two posts or whatever, trademark infringement. So Medieval Times got our TikTok account banned because we were alerting the public to what was going on. And they didn't like that too much. People were jumping platforms, going to TikTok and going over to Instagram and saying, hey, pay your performers better because of what we were posting online. And they got our account banned. And that was that they basically handed us a reason to go on strike. So that was it. That was the last straw. And we fully expected that it was only going to be a couple weeks, and it ended up being 9 months. So.
0: And to be fair, one thing I'll mention before, and because of it, all this started because you just wanted the workers to be paid better.
1: To be
0: And
1: paid
0: because of
1: better
0: it,
1: and
0: and
1: safer working conditions, yeah.
0: yes. But because of their lack of doing that, I feel like more has come out because of it. There's a reason I have dedicated two segments on my show, on two different shows, to Medieval Times. It's because it, and it's it, it I want to be honest, it's their own, in my opinion, I should say in my opinion, it's their own fault.
1: I would agree with that.
0: They let this happen. I'll admit, back in the day, super happy to have him on. Now I'm no. I look at him different now, So yeah. I know there's a lot more we can get into, but realistically, we're gonna kind of end it here. But we pretty much got to the main things I wanted to cover, which is really the strike, because you mentioned you were in the strike, and really just some of the backstage stuff, because that's where I'm most intrigued. But where can people find you, Aaron? And
1: I am.
0: I'll say this: I really do appreciate you coming on and sharing the stories here. I know it might be hard, but I appreciate this because I care. I care about the workers there many times. I do. You shouldn't have to be dealing with this BS. But go on.
1: Oh, thank you. It is my absolute pleasure. This is a drum that I will never stop banging. Folks can find me. I'm on all social media at Erin Zapsik, Erin, Z as in zebra, A, P as in Paul, C as in Charlie, I, C as in Charlie. For more about Medieval Times and the struggle, where you can find all the history, the old posts at Knights on Strike. On Instagram, you can find the whole history of the union and the strike there. And medievaltimesucks.com. And I can't say too much more, but there's going to be some follow-up happening pretty soon in the media. So just
0: Okay.
1: keep your eyes peeled.
0: Yeah, and please let me know and send me any info about that, because I will 100% be mentioning that on the radio, because this, again, this seems like an ongoing story, and I have a feeling I know what's going to happen at the end. I'm not going to say it because if I do give my thoughts on it, Medieval Times will not like it, but I'll leave it at that. But I really do appreciate you coming on. I really do appreciate you sharing your story and sharing the stories of everyone else. I really appreciate this. Thank you so much.
1: My absolute pleasure. Have a good one.
0: Shout out to Erin Zapsik for that. It is a very disheartening story. So, I'll say this much. I love all the themed entertainment in this area. This is a big part why I came to do this show. And I love everyone who does it, who's a part of that. So I want to support everyone there. And even I want to be there for them in the good times, in the bad times. So I want you to know that the people of Medieval Times, they have a friend here at WPRK. And I'm happy to share your stories. No matter how sad they be, I'm happy to share them. The world understands your pain, so we can better this world. All right, before we get into Rick or Treat, because I want to definitely end this on a happy note. Like I said, sad show. at show. Let's talk the concerts of the week. So if you're going to Epcot tonight, we got Couch. They're playing the 11th and 12th. And on the 13th and 14th, we got Fits in the Tantrum. Then your cover band of the week is Latin Ambition, the 15th and the 17th. And next Friday, it is Mercy Me. All right. Exciting stuff there. Then 17th and the 18th is Mercy Me. I'll say that much. But let's get into Trick or Treat. Let's start off with the thing that impressed me the most that the other events, i.e. Mickey's Not So Scary and Spooktacular, do not have. But I want to address one thing I said last week on the show that I was absolutely wrong. It reminds me, I need to address something I also said in last week's show, too. I need to make a correction. Actually, I'll make that correction quick. Okay, so last week I mentioned I was talking about HHN and in Hollywood and horror properties kind of doing mainstream and stuff. And I mentioned Buddy. Because I thought what they were doing last week was in an official capacity. I didn't think they were dumb enough to do it, let's just say, guerrilla style and just show up there at the front gates and do a meet and greet. No, I was wrong. They did the bad thing and they showed up there, guerrilla style. I hate unannounced. I say guerrilla style, but it's like, I mean, more unannounced, and just did a meet and greet and got in trouble and got kicked out. Really, just for the sole purposes of A, promoting the movie, and to achieve some mainstream status in the horror industry by lashing themselves onto HHN, which, if you listen to last week's episode, that is actually kind of really goes in line with the point I was trying to make last week. But I digress. Let's get back to addressing one of the things I said I was wrong about Trick or Treat, which is, as adults, you cannot trick or treat at Trick or Treat. I was wrong. You can. And I want to talk about where they did great on their Trick or Treat trails. They have an interactive trick-or-treat trail. The main trick-or-treat trail, because it was raining, I didn't experience everything, but the main trick-or-treat trail was an indoor, interactive trick-or-treat trail where you go up to five doors, two of them which gave you candy, three of them were tricks. And it was done in such a fun way that it was not scary, but done in a way that was just fun. In very Halloween-y, in such a great way. I'd like to see this happened at other events. Now, you're going to say, well, they can't really do it at Disney, because keep in mind, you know, a lower capacity park could do something like this. Disney can't, or higher capacity. Here's the thing. Take note from how Rudolph is done at SeaWorld during the Christmas celebration. Take note of that for a second here. It's done in a way where it is interactive, and they kind of have you hit buttons and you get story elements. All you need is something like that. Because here's what you get at Trick or Treat is you get thrown in a group, and then you go through each. Let's just say each house, you know, saying brick, trick, or treat, hoping that you would get a piece of candy. That doesn't happen, you know. So, and there's a handler there kind of doing a little storytelling type of thing. Cast member or whatever, team member, whatever they call them at Legoland. I can understand what you're saying is you can't do that because it's very hard. You know, a lot of to create this really long line. I totally understand that. Got that. Not denying that. Let's say I'm not denying that. To put it in another perspective, I understand. I think there's a way you can work around it. I'm saying you need interactivity in your treat trail instead of just it being about the candy. Because nothing gets to treat trails at Spooktacular versus even, you know, versus, you know, Trick or Treat or Mickey's Not So Scary, But at Mickey's Not So Scary and Spooktacular, they're just generic. Go wait in this line, get some candy. This had a little storyline, some elements of fun, because there's like Brick or Treat, Brick or Treat Street, if I remember correctly the name. Let me pull up the photo. I have the photo on my phone because I want to make sure I get you this info correct. And then we'll talk about food after that, and then we'll end the show. It's the food I had. Okay. Yeah, Brick or Treat Street. Okay. Yeah. Okay. So, but it was fun. It was interactive. It really just added so much depth to the thing. So let's talk about some of the food I had. Legoland invited me. Legoland. I want to make this perfectly clear. Legoland invited me out. I'm very happy that Legoland invited me out. They also gave me some free gave me some coupons to try some food. We tried their special pizza for Brick or Treat. That was really good. It was definitely a very cheese-forward pizza. It was kind of like, think of like Alfredo. So it was an Alfredo pizza with cheese on it, like a purple mozzarella with macaroni on top of it, macaroni and cheese on top of it. It was good. I liked it. Had the slice. Really liked that pizza. Thought it was really good. Price-wise, I'll put it this way. It's good for sharing. So like it's think of size-wise, like Blaze size. So it's definitely for like two people, in my opinion. One did like I would say 3 to 2 people, in my opinion. So I think it's kind of good, you know, price-wise, not too bad. Then I also had the pumpkin spice apple fries. Now, apple fries is what one of their most famous treats at Legoland. Loved them. And that was honestly, when I saw I could get that, that was like the first thing I did when I got into Brick or Treat was go get those apple fries. Go get those apple fries. Really good. It had oatmeal raisin cookies in it, pieces kind of like scattered throughout the thing. The ice cream was a pumpkin spice ice cream. Really had that great pumpkin spice flavor. Paired nicely with the apple fries. Absolutely great. And the one I got was like I think there's like 2 sizes. There's one in the souvenir cup and just the regular size. I got the one in the souvenir cup. Souvenir cup is nice. Nice little thing. It's like an orange Lego brickhead, like kind of like spooky, like Jacqueline brickhead. Really like that there. What I saw about Brick or Treat changed my thoughts on Brick or Treat. It did. And honestly, if I got to experience more of it, because here's one thing I did like. It had a fair amount of unique stuff to that event. Like special character meet and greets, special shows. Really didn't, unfortunately, get to see that, mostly due to the rain, which is fine. But from what I can tell, if you're looking, if driving is not a, like, you'll, if your thing is like, I'll drive to the event. I really, really, really appreciate that. If you appreciate, I mean, you know, if you're going to drive to the event, it doesn't matter. Sorry, I know I said really, really appreciate that. I got distracted there. It doesn't matter how long the drive is. I would actually recommend Brick or Treat for the people here who live in Orlando. So realistically, here's actually my, after going to Brick or Treat, here's kind of actually my rankings. I'd recommend people to go. Brick or Treat 1, Spooktacular 2, Mickey's Not So Scary 3. Mickey's Not So Scary feels one and done, and because Brick or Treat and Spooktacular are included with your park mission, so if you have an annual pass that's included with it, that's why I rank it higher. That's a big part of why it's higher. There's nothing wrong with Mickey's Not So Scary. They're all three good events, okay? They are. But Mickey's Not So Scary, that is just one and done because it's a hard ticket event. So yeah, that's where I'm in the show. Thank you for listening. I know it was a sad show, especially with talking about the passing of Andy Williams. I do hope his friends and family are doing okay there. And really learning more about medieval times. Like she mentioned at the interview, at the end of the interview, there's going to be more info coming out about medieval times. I can't say too much on about it. I do know about, kind of know about it. We kind of, it's probably a lot what we covered, but if there's anything else that I hear, I'm 100% going to be talking about this, because this is the stuff I don't want to say I would like to report on, but I want to report on, because this is what I want to bring to you, the listeners. You're going to get all of the industry on this show. You're going to get the good, the bad, and the ugly. That's going to be the end of the show. You can follow me at Cotton Braggs on Twitter and on TikTok. You can follow the show, Orlando Podcast, on Twitter and on Blue Sky. 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And of course, Orlando Podcast on Blue Sky and on Twitter. And if you missed any of this, be sure to check... Sorry, I already said that. And as always, love your city, eat your tacos. Thanks for listening. Bye!
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1: Yeah, it was out of sight. 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

This is WPRK 91.5, the voice of Rollins College and the best in basement radio. You are listening to That Lyric Made My Day, the show where we figuratively spin a stack of records and talk about some of the words to populate them, those lines that resonate or reverberate, verses that decorate the rooms of our memory or reflect the weathered faces of history, passages that help us see or help us be seen. Hey, everybody. I'm your host, Jim Myers. Thanks for dialing us in out there. Elvis Costello gets us rolling with the lead track from his 2002 album, When I Was Cruel. The oft-repeated numerical title touches on a year, on the 7-inch biscuit, and other mysteries as he sings, "But the words are a mystery, I've heard, till you slow it down to 33 and a third." Here's Elvis Costello with 45.

So hey everybody, there were a little bit of technical snafus that we're working through here on my first show. I gave you the preamble about what the show was about and what to expect, and I believe I introduced 45 by Elvis Costello. So why don't we give it a listen now for real?

And that was Dar Williams with Road Buddy from her 1997 album End of the Summer. This song also appears on the soundtrack for the 1998 film Smoke Signals. And doesn't it put you right in the car? She so artfully conjures the malaise of unmet expectations for the road trip and for more. I thought we'd show that friendship could be stronger than the crossroad devil. But I thought I heard the toll man saying, I'll take that thing you got from praying. This is not a romance with the road. And that was Dar Williams with Road Buddy. Speaking of traveling, Loudon Wainwright III observes, the earth really ends where you started to roam, and you and I know what a circle is worth. From his album, A Tempted Mustache, here's Come a Long Way.

this and plant it in a pill. Just the name upon the bottle which determines if it will. Is the problem you're allergic to a well-familiar name? Do you have a problem with this one if the results are the same? What's even better?

acetaminophen, you see the medicine. My wife may have had some influence on the inclusion of the White Stripes in today's show, and for any future Jack Whitean forays we may take for that matter, but that song rips in clever ways. Girl, You Have No Faith in Medicine by the White Stripes, off their album Elephant. As They Might Be Giants have long noted, there is a presence out there that want to stop the ones who want a rock to wind a string around. But that's all of us, isn't it? And we shall prevail. From their album Flood, here is We Wanna Rock.

You might win some, but you just lost one. 9 words that cut to the heart of the matter. That, of course, was Miss Lauryn Hill with Lost Ones from her album, The Miseducation of Lauryn Hill. And now here's a band telling the story of 16s who were 16. It's 16s by Sweet.

Sometimes something happens. Life takes an unexpected turn, and it alters everything for everyone concerned. That's how Beth McKee sets the stage for her parade of biblical flashpoints, and the music seems to tell us that the change will be a good one. From her album Sugarcane Revival, my friend and collaborator Beth McKee with And Everything Changed. You know, I was thinking about this song that I'm about to play and remembering one of those inspirational posters that you see on the walls of buildings and often in classrooms. And in college, in one of my English classes, I remember seeing one of those posters with a quote attributed to Bob Dylan. And it said, "He not busy being born is busy dying." And I knew the song that that was being pulled from, and I really think that that poster missed the point, because the verse is actually, "Pointed threats they bluff with scorn, suicide remarks are torn from the fool's gold mouthpiece. The hollow horn plays wasted words, proves to warn that he not busy being born is busy dying." Yeah, hits a little different, right? From the album Bringing It All Back Home, here's "It's All Right, Ma, I'm Only Bleeding."

Noon shadows, even the silver spoon, the handmade blade, the child's balloon, eclipses both the sun and moon. To understand, you know too soon, there is no sense in trying.

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You follow, find yourself at war. Watch waterfalls of pity roar. You feel the moan, but unlike before, you discover that you just be one more person crying.

As some worn victory, some downfall, private reasons, great or small, can be seen in the eyes of those that call to make all that should be killed to crawl, while others say don't hate nothing at all except hatred. Disillusion words like bullets bark as human gods aim for their mark, make everything from toy guns that spark to flesh-colored Christs that glow in the dark. It's easy to see without looking too far that not

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Teachers teach that knowledge waits, can lead to $100 plates. Goodness hides behind its gates, but even the President of the United States sometimes must have to stand naked.

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When a trembling distant voice unclear startles your sleeping ears to hear that somebody's

Hey, yeah, everybody. You're listening to That Lyric Made My Day, and we're getting close to the top of the hour, so we're going to take a break in for a couple of moments after this one more number here. I figured before we go to the break, we'd get a report from George Jones. He's out at the Heartbreak Speedway from his album of the same name. Here is The Race Is On.

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off the tube and tune out the war, cause it's so hard on you. 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I

Babies will put things in their mouths. Never heard of sin. What a line from Joan Osborne from her album Relish. That was Lumina. And before that, to start the hour off, we heard from Wheelchair Sports Camp out of Denver, Colorado, from their new album, O Imperfecta. That was Yes, I'm a Mess. And they get us started with that, with the line, Rise and shine, you made it. The blanket weighs a ton. What a time to be alive. Make it look like fun. Hey, Sid Barrett borrowed a bike. He wants to tell you about it. From the album Piper at the Gates of Dawn, here's Pink Floyd with Bike.

that you didn't see this coming. Look, some even started running. Still no loss. It's just the cost of honesty. Just a few waves from an ocean of poignant lyrics delivered by Orlando legend Swamberger, now based in Seattle and one half of Mugs and Pockets. That was Fathom from the album The Adventures of Mugs and Pockets. Now we've got a little something from the band, from their album The Band. It's Rough Times on the Farmland and Forces at Play, as we hear, last year this time was no joke. My whole barn went up in smoke. My horse Jethro, he went mad. I can't ever remember things being that bad. Here's King Harvest, has surely come.

Is that the heaviest sigh in modern music history? I think it might be. From Portland, Oregon, that's the Double Clicks with On We Go from their album Dimetrodon. Now it's time to hear from Professor Joe Strummer. And he's got some kind of description here. I'm just gonna lay this on you. Taking the freight elevator from the incinerator come the hopped-up G-men riding refrigerated alligators, faces of the Civil Wars, and holograms holding 44s. From his album Streetcore, this is Joe Strummer with Ramshackle Day Parade.

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The frenetic energy of Ida Maria with the song Oh My God from her album Fortress Round My Heart. So Leonard Cohen has a question for his teachers.

see and don't see, hear and don't hear, know and don't know. Is there a more harrowing way of describing putting up with something you shouldn't be? That was Marie Queenie Lyons from her album Soul Fever with See and Don't See. My friend Mark with a C has noted that everyone's got an album about to drop, and everyone has a blog about what's hot. The only thing we need is a little attention and someone to listen. Here's the end of popular music.

If you don't like dogs, what do you like? Ask the Rainmakers. That song is called Like Dogs, and that is from their album 25 On. Now let's hear from the Blushes, all the way from Los Angeles. They have questions for y'all. Do you think they're radical? I'm not sure. Let's hear it. It seems kind of normal to me.

And that again was the Radicals with, I'm sorry, that was the Blushes with Radical. And they're a pretty awesome band from LA. I'm looking at the clock, and thank you all for sticking with the show today. It's been an adventure as I get used to the board, but we're getting through it, and I'm looking at the time. I've got about 9 minutes left. I want to make sure that I'm doing all the buttons and knobs the right way, so I'm going to play two more, and I saved these for the last two songs of the set because, as we all know, this is the 25th anniversary of a very solemn day in our country's history, 9/11. So I thought I'd sign us off with a couple of songs that, you know, they're not directly about that, but they touch on the subject. And it's artists who are native New Yorkers. We're going to hear from Beastie Boys with An Open Letter to NYC. And I'm going to say so long to you all and sign off with American Tune by Paul Simon. I'm Jim Myers. It's been my great pleasure to be with you all today. I hope you check out That Lyric Made My Day next Friday at 11 a.m. See you next time.

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Hello, it's me, it's Georgia, and you're tuned in to Radio Space Odyssey. It is the show that is on Friday from 1 to 3 with me, Georgia. But yeah, I've got a ton of cool stuff coming up for you this week. If you can tell, I do have a little bit of, like, grossness going on with my voice. I had a little bit of a sore throat over the week. It sucked. I hated it. But yeah, in the meantime, I was able to listen to a lot of really cool music and put together a really cool playlist for you guys. I am leaving a little earlier today because I had to go to do something around, like, 1:30. So, yeah. Up first is some Ween. This is The Mollusk.

All right, everyone, that was Supreme Nothing by Tiger Trap, In for the Kill by Budgie, I Can Change by LCD Sound System, and Out There by Dinosaur Jr. Up next is Flavor of the Month by the Posies.

0: All right, that was Use of Time by 311, Coming Clean by Green Day, Solitary Set by Polvo, and Gratitude by the Beastie Boys. Up next is Submission of Burma. This is That's How I Escaped My Certain Fate.
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All right, you're tuned in to Radio Space Odyssey with me, with Georgia, and I got some more music for you. I got some more music for about maybe half an hour, and then I gotta dip, unfortunately. But up next, I have some AM 180 by Granddaddy.

All right, that was Blood and Roses by the Smithereens. Before that was Drawing to a Hole by The Clean, Roadrunner by The Modern Lovers, Everybody's Stalking by Badly Drawn Boy, Venus by Television, and Yoshimi Battles the Pink Robots Part 1. That was by The Flaming Lips. But I gotta head out. I gotta go. But I will see you guys next week, and I love being here every week, so stay

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0: 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Here from Rollins College, the best in basement radio. I am your resident selector, host for the next 2 hours, in the funky Trovatore, Don Lupo Marino. Don Marino. As always, I like to begin the show with a disclaimer. The thoughts, views, and opinions here and perspectives in the Bottega do not reflect those of Rollins College nor of WPRK. Pero como siempre, give thanks and appreciation for the time and the opportunity to share and to build community with all of you out there through music, through culture, through conversation. Y todos los programas están dedicados a los desaparecidos, las familias inmigrantes, la gente que ha viajado por largas distancias en busca de una vida mejor. Whether it be escaping violence, poverty, political instability, natural disasters. These shows are dedicated to them y para toda la gente que están sufriendo en este momento. Nuestros hermanos inmigrantes. Y to all the black, brown, queer, and indigenous artists, storytellers, creators, and leaders, thinkers whose stories shape the music and the stories here, the content that we explore in the Bottega, in the that which we create here. The Bottega is a space where all are welcome. As we broadcast live every Friday from the lands of the Tocobaga, the Timucua, the Seminole, and the Calusa, just a few of the indigenous peoples of this so-called place we call Florida. We honor them and we honor our individual ancestors and those of the greater culture, whoever your ancestors might be. We lift them up in these moments. Here every Friday in the Sound Bottega. Gracias por estar conmigo acá. It's always a pleasure to have you here with me. So grab your café con lucha as we settle into the Bottega. This is an ever-evolving show, an ever-evolving space. We're moving things around constantly and rearranging, and you never know who might pop in. So this show will continue to evolve in the coming weeks, so stay tuned. Starting the set here with some Astor Piazzolla, Balada para mi muerte, the Ballad of My Death. Benvenuti alla Bottega.
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You are in the Sound Bottega here on WPRK 91.5 FM, bringing you conscious sounds for tomorrow's ancestors every Friday, 3 to 5 p.m. Streaming live on WPRK.org worldwide. 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WPRK all day. I am your resident selector and funky trovatore, Lupo Marino, Don Marino to you. That last track was a song called Toca Madera by Jorge Drexler, contemporary cantautor from Uruguay. Always a favorite. His most recent album has him experimenting and collaborating with a number of artists from incorporating the candombe tradition from Uruguay, similar to Brazilian samba. There are some different style, but some through lines there. So highly recommend his latest album. Before that was a tune called Shala by Lu Genea, another duo out of Napoli, Italy, bringing sort of the Italo disco sound into a contemporary space, as well as carrying the sound forward. Before that was Caribe by Sandra Bernardo. Sandra Bernardo has become an artist whose music I have grown to appreciate. And she has another one who's kind of collaborated with quite a few artists. And contemporary Brazilian singer-songwriter Fran with a tune called Eu Mais Tu. Me plus you. And we opened up the set with some Se Tangana from Spain, who is a part of the Madrileña scene. And Se Tangana is a pretty prolific artist who's been putting out a lot of interesting music over the span of the last quite a while now. And there's a great performance, if you haven't caught it, of Se Tangana and some of his collective of musicians on NPR's Tiny Desk. Highly recommend scoping that out on YouTube. It's a great performance. So we are mixing it up, and this, of course, is the one and the only Bob Marley with a tune called Jump Nyabingi. So today is we're just kind of mixing it up. This show is ever evolving. This is kind of what I stated at the beginning of the set today. And I think in the course of the coming weeks and months, where we land will be a bit different from where we are today. And initially the idea with the Sound Bottega was really all about finding a way to bring to use music as a way to bring folks together, to create community, to explore culture, to create a sense of dialogue. And for me, music has always been sort of that, has been that catalyst, that vehicle for connection. And community and connection are more important than ever. And I'm always inspired by physical spaces and virtual spaces today too, just the world that we live in, the times that we live in. Virtual spaces are also important, but especially physical spaces that facilitate bringing folks together, that help facilitate community, especially when it's through music, through concerts, through events, through art, lectures, whatever it might be.
food. And so those types of spaces and the way that what grows out of those communal spaces always gives me a lot of inspiration. And I'd say over the past several, the course of the past couple of years, I have found a lot of, I think, coming together in community and connecting, whether it's with friends and fellow neighbors, family, helps to sort of, the world around us can be bleak at times, but coming together with like-minded individuals whose headspaces are in a similar place, who are on a similar trajectory, maybe like a parallel trajectory to your own path, for me, that really helps to sort of re-energize and recalibrate my brain and my perspective, and gives me that sense of hope and to keep putting one foot in front of the other and to keep moving forward. Today is obviously September 11th. And there are a lot of mixed emotions around that day. This day, obviously, is pretty heavy for a range of reasons. But I'll send out, you know, love and solidarity to those who are moving through the emotions today, whatever they may be. A lot of complicated feelings around days like this. So, and September 11th, really, it's changed the lives of an entire generation. And so it's hard not to have been affected by it either directly or indirectly. And so much of where we are today the social and political climate, a lot of it has roots in that day as well. So to all those who are moving through the emotions, sending un gran abrazo a todos ustedes. We're all feeling the feelings. And that's what the Bottega is about. It's kind of like a refuge, a moment of respite and reprieve, to kind of find a sense of shelter through music, through community, and through just connection. So we'll explore that, a little more of that, after a bit. But for the moment, we're going to keep it going. And I always try to mix it up here in the Bottega, pulling from the stacks here. So we're going to let the great Bob finish out, and then we'll come back after a bit. You are listening to Sound Bottega, WPRK 91.5 FM. It's a conscious sounds for tomorrow's ancestors.

Shout out to the one and only Stevie Wonder. Songs in the Key of Life, 50th anniversary. Influential album, incredible album. Incredible songwriter and human being, Stevie Wonder.

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Está escuchando a Sound Bottega here on WPRK 91.5. Bringing you conscious sounds for tomorrow's ancestors. Every Friday, 3 to 5 p.m. Desde las 3 hasta las 5. Con il tuo selector, Lupo Marino. Sonillo. Soy yo. I'm your resident selector and funky trovatore, Lupo Marino. The thoughts, views, opinions, perspectives here in the Bottega do not reflect those of WPRK nor of Rollins College. But as always, yo doy gracias para la oportunidad a compartir con todos ustedes and to create community with all of you out there. Con la música, con la cultura, con la conversación. Y como siempre, todos los programas están dedicados a las familias inmigrantes, los desaparecidos, los que han viajado largas distancias en busca de una vida mejor. Con sus familias, con sus niños. Whether they are escaping persecution, natural disaster, violence, political turmoil. These shows are dedicated to those individuals que están sufriendo en este momento. So, para nuestra comunidad inmigrante. Y entonces, todos los programas están, son para ustedes. Into the black, brown, queer, and indigenous creators whose stories, whose art and music shape so much of the stories and the content that we explore here in the Bottega. I know that I would not be the person that I am, nor the artist that I am, without their work, without their perspective. As we broadcast live every Friday from the lands of the Tocobaga, the Timucua, the Calusa, the Seminole, in this place that we call Florida. Just a few of the great indigenous peoples of this land. Thanks for being here. I was saying earlier that it is September 11th. And I imagine some of us are going about our days. But it's a range of complex emotions on this day. And no matter how you feel about it, I send solidarity and love with all of you out there who are moving through the, going through the motions, moving through your day, moving through the feelings. And if you were somebody who lost somebody in the September 11th tragedy, then sending you un gran abrazo, hoy, a big hug across the airwaves. And if you are somebody who's just feeling alone or burdened with a lot of emotions and feelings, then hey, un abrazo para usted también. So, we're all going through it. We're all moving through the feelings. And so much of where we are today, socially, politically,
can be traced to that moment too. So I think it's a good day to reflect and get outside if you can, you know. It's a great day to be out in nature, I know. Sometimes just being, for me, being outside and out in the sun, and even if it's not sunny, just being outside sometimes and around our community members, it definitely helps. It can be very healing and cathartic. So it's a good day to connect with your community, and that's what the Bottega is all about. When I first had this idea for the Bottega, it was rooted in, we'll talk more about it over the coming weeks. The Bottega for me was, I've always been inspired by spaces that bring people together. And sometimes that space is the kitchen at your house. Sometimes the space is the table, the dining room, right? Sometimes for me it was the living room where friends would pass through and play music, and share a few hours of their day with you. Sometimes it was on a Sunday. Sometimes it was randomly in the middle of the week. And that was the first place. Not only I learned to connect, that was where culture was cultivated. And that's also where that was my first recital hall. It's the living room. So I've always been fascinated by those types of spaces, organic spaces that bring people together and where ideas can be shared. And we can connect and find a sense of refuge from the harshness of the world at times. Whether it's with a group of people, maybe it's just one-on-one grabbing a coffee. But I've always found it super helpful. It's so easy to be, I think about this a lot, you know, we are all so disconnected and it's easy to feel alone in the world. It's so important. It's easy to isolate, especially just the way with the general nature of social media and just of our daily lives. And I think I've realized it's important to make time for friends, for a community, and to connect, because sometimes as soon as I connect with somebody, it helps to kind of reset and gives me a little more energy, a little more inspiration to put one foot in front of the other, to seguir luchando. La lucha sigue. So we're going to continue here. So, grazie per essere venuti here in the, thank you for being with me in the Bottega today. As we head into this weekend, I appreciate you taking some time out to hang with me here in the Bottega. This is WPRK 91.5 FM. Conscious Sounds for Tomorrow's Ancestors. I am Lupo Marino.

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This is Sound Bottega, bringing you conscious sounds for tomorrow's ancestors every Friday. Desde las 3 hasta las 5, 3 to 5 p.m., streaming live on WPRK.org. You can also get us on the TuneIn Radio app or the WPRK app and take us wherever you go. I am Lupo Marino, your resident selector and trovatore. And let's see, we're mixing it up. That was some Mac DeMarco just before this pause. Little throwback Chamber of Reflection. Before that, we had some Kurt Vile, Waken. Excuse me. Kurt Vile, Waken on a Pretty Day. Some Phoebe Bridgers before that. Lost Boys. Tiki Bom Bom by Levant, who's an Italian artist who I have recently encountered and enjoying her music. And some Beyonce, Find Your Way Back, from her Lion King soundtrack, actually. That's actually a really cool album if you haven't had a chance to scope it out. A few years old now, but some good tracks on there. This is Juan Waters, Tunco Guapa. We've got a little bit of time left here, so we're going to mix it up as we head into the weekend. As always, I appreciate you all joining me here in the Bottega. When I first set out to do this, put this together, the Bottega for me was a way to bring folks together, listeners and audience members, through music and through culture, conversation, which we'll have more in the coming weeks, more interviews, more guest artists, and also sort of a way, a type of project of reclamation, a way from to sort of reconnect with, in a certain way, my own cultural roots, but also to better understand the cultural roots that shape so much of the music and the just the broader culture here in our own society, and to use music as a way to sort of navigate those through lines and to sort of use that as the vehicle for exploration, but also connection. And music has a unique ability to sort of lower the temperature in the room, depending on the style of music, I guess that is. Sometimes music raises the temperature. But in general, I think music has a way to sort of diffuse situations, much like food and art, to those who are open to it. If you let it do what it does, music has a unique way of bringing people together in a communal setting. And sometimes you don't even have to understand. Some can be instrumental music that can evoke an emotion. And sometimes, whether it's an artist, whether you understand what they're singing about or you don't, you can connect just with the sort of the raw emotion and sort of, in a certain way, discern what they might be singing about. And I think that that's the beauty of something like music. And that's been one of the driving inspirations behind the Bottega, is to use that as a way to bring diverse voices into the fold, and artists, and find the connections and the threads that sort of bind us all together, musically, personally, culturally. So that that is what the Bottega is all about. So let's enjoy our last few minutes, our last
bit of time together here in the bodega. Thanks again for stopping in. We're going to move on to some Bomba Estéreo.

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I am your resident selector, Lupo Marino, thanking you all for being here. Grazie per essere venuti. Ogni venerdì, every Friday, hanging out with me in the bottega. Remember to take care of yourselves and connect with community when you can. Lots of heavy emotions around days like today, so it's always good to be in community with others when we're moving through those feelings. And with that, we're gonna head out into the weekend. Thanks again for being here. And we will see you next Friday here in the Bottega. Sound Bottega, conscious sounds for tomorrow's ancestors with your resident selector, Lupo Marino. A presto.

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0: 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We are Queens of Noise, Queens of Noise, Queens of Noise, Queens of Noise, Queens of Noise, Queens of Noise, Queens of Noise, Queens of Noise.
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was a whole new day. I thought, I wasn't scared of him anyway. Until I noticed those rips in my sheets, and that was proof that there had been a nightmare on my street.

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All right. I'm here until 7 o'clock. Request line is 407-646-2915 and Facebook and Instagram at DJ Mo Radio. It is currently 84 degrees, mostly cloudy. Feels like 92. It's some scattered storms here and there. It was raining on my drive here, and it was sprinkling on the walk across the beautiful campus of Rollins College. So, yeah, there's some scattered showers out there, and it's nothing too heavy, so your Friday commute will not be that tough. But I'm here to provide you with the jams until 7 o'clock. Going to get right into the mix right now. Brand new music by NF. Well, it's not really brand new. It's like maybe like a year old. Featuring James Arthur. A song called Sorry. In the mix with DJ Mo. Welcome. Thank you for listening.

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2: 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In light of today being 9/11, and I just want world peace, so I'm going to play a song from the Miss Congeniality soundtrack. William Shatner, Miss United States. Yep. That's a silly song on DJ Mo Radio.

beauty and she's grace. 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She's Miss

0: Hey, this is Mo?
1: Yeah, this is Mo. Who's this?
0: Hey, my name's Jack.
1: Hey, Jack.
0: Hey, do you have any Duran Duran remixes?
1: Duran Duran remixes. I'll see what I can do for you, Jack.
0: I appreciate it.
1: 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DJ Mo Radio. Instant request.

0: 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Can you guess what's next?
1: Brand new music by James Hype right there, called, song called Serotonin. You heard it here first on DJ Mo Radio. Before that was Gucci Crew 2 with Booty Shake from 1990, and Milli Vanilli, Girl You Know It's True, from 1988. And what is next? Well, since it is 9/11, I'm going to play a 9/11 song for you. D12 was stuck in Europe, and they ran into the gorillas. Yeah, the band. Not like the animal, but gorillas the band. And they produced a song called 9/11. And that's what's next on DJ Mo Radio.

are gone. This cone got me deciphering right from wrong. As I sit in my seat and remain calm, close my eyes.

0: 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Slaughterhouse. Hammer Dance. 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And he knows that I play a lot of MC Hammer on this show. Coming up in the next hour, I got brand new music by Armin van Buuren, old school music by Beastie Boys, Monique, and a whole lot more. Requests. Yes, a couple more requests to take care of in about 1 minute.
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5: You are listening to DJ Mo.

Not too much sweating today because of all that rain right here in beautiful Winter Park. It is currently 85 degrees and mostly cloudy. Feels like 92, but with the cloud cover, it's okay for a Floridian. What's up? My name is DJ Mo here for you for another hour. Request line is 407-646-2915. 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And it is the start of the NFL season, regular season, and I am a Dolphins fan. Have no idea what to expect, but we shall see on Sunday with a whole brand new team. All right, let's get back into the mix right here. Waste no time. I got packed jams for you. Gonna get right back into the mix with Zara Larsson. Got the silly song coming up in about 14 minutes. DJ Mo in the mix. Thanks for listening.

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2: 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All right, so you probably know that I like to play songs that make you move it, right? You probably know where I'm going with this. I'm going to take you to Madagascar in 2005. I like to move it, move it. That's a silly song on DJ Mo Radio.
3: 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I like to move it, move it. I like to move it, move it. 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
0: You remember the old Clash Combat Rock? You remember the song Overpowered by Funk? Keep up good work, brother.
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1: We just heard the Dogs featuring the Puppies and Disco Rick, Nasty Dance from 1991. Before that, MC Hammer, Too Legit to Quit, which I am. I've been doing this for over 20 years, almost 21 in October. And Def Leppard, Love Bites from 1987. What is next? Well, got a request on my Facebook from Julio. He wanted to hear the All-Star tribute, what's going on to the 9/11 attacks. And I was going to play Wu-Tang Clan, but I'm going to play it right after this request that I have right here from Julio. So, yeah, that about does it for me. DJ Mo. Next week, I will be actually having a DJ gig over at the Second Harvest Orlando event, Hunger Never Sleeps. I'll be providing the entertainment over there for the event during this time slot. And you will hear what I play right there and what I announce over there live on the air right here, 91.5 FM. So something to look forward to. A live broadcast. I haven't done a live broadcast since Club WPRK about over a decade ago, so this is not new to me, but it's a welcome opportunity for me to play out and for this radio station. So yeah, next Friday I will be on this particular radio station from 4:30 to 7:30. Yes, that's what they told me. So yep, live in the mix. And maybe I'll format the show just like I formatted, you know, the show that when I'm in the studio right now. So, all right. 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

0: party people in a place to be. You know where you are. You know where you live. 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I'm talking about right here at WPRK 91.5 FM Winter Park and, of course, WPRK.org. This is Anything and Everything Above Ground and Underground. I'm your humbly arrogant host, Captain Chris. What up? What up? Alongside with me, my friend, your friend, the road dog, Rose McGiggles.
1: Hi, everybody. Hope everybody's doing good.
0: All right, and we get exclusive with the dopeness. Tonight, we've got a very, very special treat. We've got an exclusive and anything and everything exclusive. We've got the brand new sneak peek of the brand new single from Trash World entitled Shapeshifter. We're playing it twice, once in this hour, once in the next hour, and it's going down, including music from Angel Husk, Catnap, Chris LeBrain's Campaign, Confession Kids, Flagman, Killing in the Kitchen, Maisie, Marivana and Suicide, Praying Mantis, Retina, Stiletto, Strange Lace, The Hamiltons, and Watts. And of course, we've got the Rose McGiggles Power Hour coming at you. But we got to get in outer space to bring all that to your face. We got those keys, y'all. Let's ship out!

Party people in the place to be, what's going down with you? I hope you've been enjoying the show in as much as we've been giving you the tunes. We love doing what we do here at Anything and Everything Above Ground and Underground. You just heard from Maisie with Slam Dancing. Before that, Mighty Mighty Watts with Bog Body. Before that, Cornelius with Manzarani. Before that, Stiletto with Running with Scissors. Michael Jackson with Baby Be Mine. And we kicked it all off with Flagman and Bumblebee. Party people in a place to be. We are approaching slowly the cinematic portion of the show. And as you know, that means it's a movie. Exactly. But we got the tunes going. We're going to keep it going while you get your imaginations flowing. Cool stuff in the block, including Retina, Strange Lace, the brand new Marijuana and Suicide. We got some Praying Mantis, and we got some Angel Husk. But first, we're going to get into our exclusive player. You know what I'm talking about? I'm talking about Trash World, y'all. Trash World has been rocking us for several years, and they're continuing to rock us with their brand new single entitled Shapeshifter. They are releasing that on September 14th, but they were gracious enough to give it to the captain and McGiggles to play here on the ship just for you. So, this is the Anything and Everything exclusive, Trash World with Shapeshifter. This is an Anything and Everything music exclusive.

Yes, Lord, that was the mighty, mighty Trash Roll with Shapeshifter. You will hear this one more time next hour. We get back into the music with Angel Husk and

0: Anything and Everything will be right back after the station's identification. Yeah, I said that. What you gonna do about it?
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0: Party people in the place to be. What's going down with you, man?
1: It's your boy, Captain Chris, alongside with me, your girl, Rosemary Giggles. And we're here on the ship, known as anything and everything above ground and underground, right here on WPRK 91.5 FM, Winter Park, and of course, WPRK.org. If you missed the first hour, why you do that? Don't do it again. But if you had to miss it, I understand. I got a list for you so you can get grand, all right? You just heard the brand new Marivana and Suicide with No Way. Before that, Strange Lace with Remembrance. We had Retina with Null. Before that, Genesis with Get 'Em Out by Friday. Praying Mantis with Try Again. Cobra Man with Heat Wave. And we kicked it all off with Angel Husk and Fluid State. Of course, right before that, we played the exclusive Trash World with Shapeshifter. 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Nifty gifty if you ask me, which you did not. So let's keep it moving. All sorts of cool stuff happening in this future block, including music from Confession Kids, Catnap, Crystal Brain's Campaign, Killing in the Kitchen, The Hamiltons, and even some Snooper and maybe some Houdini. But first,